Says sing your soul, but of course you know that's really war. Warren, don't do it, don't lay your funky trip on me on this Friday. Right now from the Bay Area, here they are. This is Santana now on KPOO for you. At 8 minutes now past 5 o'clock.

0: And there they are from the Bay Area, Santana. 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Living for the weekend, another week. That's right, another week of nothing but your favorites. 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And they don't stop, they just keep on coming. Right now, it's the Chicacas and Jungle Fever now.
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man. 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Hey, here's the Staples Singers featuring Mavis Staples for you now. Reach out, touch a hand, make a friend if you can. Yeah. Come on, girl.

0: Hey, there they are, Temptations on KPOO. Ward, what is it good for? KPOO News is just right around the corner with Harrison Chastain. Keep it on 89.5 FM. I'm JJ on the radio. Thank you for tuning in to the Living for the Weekend program for another week. And we'll talk to you next time.
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0: 5:30 in San Francisco. You're listening to the Friday edition of the KPOO Evening News for May Day, May 1st, 2026. Reporting tonight, I'm Harrison Chastain. Thousands of people in the Bay Area and around the country participated in May Day programs to protest the Trump administration's policies. The May Day events included boycotts of workplaces, schools, and companies that cooperate with the Trump-Iraq war effort, as well as Trump's economic programs, anti-immigrant policies, and Trump's rescinding of DEI program. Organizers of today's actions were also involved with the No King anti-Trump protests that happened earlier this year. May 1st is also known as International Workers' Day, a day dedicated to promoting the rights of working people around the world. San Francisco Supervisors Connie Chan and San Francisco Board President Rafael Mondeman were arrested at May Day protests at San Francisco International Airport. And this week, the U.S. Postal Service will start delivering more than 500,000 vote-by-mail ballots around California. The Department of Elections here in San Francisco will be part of that effort to distribute votes for the June 2nd ballot. And each packet will include a two-card ballot, a postage-paid return envelope, and voting instructions. Voters will be able to submit those ballots by mail to drop those ballots out at San Francisco City Hall or at one of 27 drop boxes in San Francisco, or they can go vote in person on Election Day. And the chair of the California Democratic Party says he wants to eliminate the state's open primary after that policy could result in the election of California's first Republican governor in more than 20 years. California State Democratic Party Chair Rusty Hicks said that former Governor Arnold Schwarzenegger persuaded Democrats to replace the two-party primary election process with a open primary where the top two candidates, regardless of party, qualify for the November ballot as a way to increase voter turnout. Hicks says the Democratic open process has backfired for Democrats because it could result in Republicans being elected governor if poll numbers showing Republicans in the top two positions in the California governor's race remain in those two positions. And in other news tonight, California health officials are urging people to avoid eating shellfish gathered along parts of the Bay Area coast after dangerous toxins were found in local waters. The California Department of Public Health said in a recent advisory that consumers should not eat sport harvested mussels, clams, scallops, or oysters from Marin, Sonoma, and San Mateo County coastlines after shellfish tested for potentially deadly high toxic levels of shellfish. The toxins occur naturally in marine environments and cannot be removed by cooking, according to the state health department. However, those officials say that shellfish sold at commercial locations are safe to eat. And we'll be back with more news after these messages. 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
7: You're listening to the KPOO Evening News. And on more news tonight, lawsuits have been filed in Louisiana and other states considering the redrawing of congressional districts before primaries next month and November elections. The suits are in response to proposals by Louisiana Governor Jeff Landry and other Republican governors to postpone elections in majority black congressional districts or districts where Democrats could defeat white incumbent Republicans. Courts have ruled that changes in the election process normally cannot be made within 6 months of a scheduled election. Landry and other Republican governors say the U.S. Supreme Court ruling this week invalidating a second majority black Louisiana congressional district allows state election officials to invalidate early election ballots cast by voters in majority black districts, and those voters would be moved to redrawn districts that that will have a white majority, where incumbent black Congress members will have a hard time winning elections. Voting rights groups say up to 7 Democratic black Congress members could lose their seats if the anti-black redistricting is approved. And is approved. And is out.

0: The Justice Department complaint claims that the Southern Caucus violated tax donation laws by not disclosing that the SPLC used donations to pay undercover informants who produced evidence that convicted Nazis, Klan members, and people who were involved in other racist crimes. The whistleblower said that not only did the Southern Caucus not only not violate congressional laws, but that evidence used by the Justice Department to win convictions of violent hate crimes was produced by the Southern Conference, that and that the Justice Department paid informants program that was used was modeled by programs of the Southern Poverty Law Center. And Spirit Airlines officials today said that they have started the process to shut down the airline after the White House was unable to approve a bailout for the bankrupt airline. The airline and the Trump administration said they were unable to agree to a $500 million government bailout plan to keep the airline in operations. Airline industry experts say the bailout proposal was rejected because current economic issues, including increased fuel prices and declining passenger revenue, made it unlikely that Spirit would return a profit. Officials with United, Southwest, and other airlines said that they would honor Spirit tickets on a space available basis if a last-minute deal is not made to keep the airline flying. And cars from European automakers will be more expensive because of new tariffs imposed today by President Trump. The 15% tariffs were imposed because of Trump's anger over European nations' refusal to support Trump's Iran war. The tariffs are on top of current tariffs on Asian and European automakers. Today's tariffs will not only impact vehicles manufactured in Europe, but also European cars assembled in the United States. 90% of European car companies produce vehicles in United States factories, but most of those vehicles consist of major components like engines that are made in Europe and shipped to the United States and assembled in U.S. factories. Those companies would be subject to Trump's tariffs because of, again, Trump's anger over Europeans' refusal to support the Iran war. And we'll be back with the weather after this break. 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
5: You're listening to the KPOO Evening News, Bay Area weather forecast for tonight and the weekend. Calls for cloudy skies with lows tonight in the mid-50s. Forecast for Saturday and Sunday, calls for cloudy skies with highs in the low 60s and lows in the mid-50s on both days. Current Bay Area temperatures in San Jose, 70 degrees. In East Palo Alto and the Peninsula at 64 degrees. In Marin City at 60 degrees. In Oakland, the East Bay is 59 degrees. And outside the KPOO studios in San Francisco, currently 58 degrees under cloudy skies. My name is Harrison Chastain, and you've been listening to the Friday edition of the KPOO Evening News. And do keep your dial set right here, 289.5 FM KPOO San Francisco. 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

0: 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This is Run.
1: And I'm DMC. And we're from the Hollis Crew. And we chilling here on K-Poo. K-P-O-O. 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

0: 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Mm-hmm.
1: Come on, come on, come on. 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

0: I met me too when I met you. 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
0: Yeah. And if I hadn't went through the things I went through before, then I wouldn't know how special you are. My eyes would still be closed. And now they're wide open because I met you.

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1: I knew God was with me. I always used to pray. My prayer was I asked God to not to let the devil kill me out here while I was in the streets before I could get back. But I said, if you give me one more chance at life and music, I promise you, I'm going to shout you out, and I'm going to testify, and we're going to have a little church up in there.

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Can't be leaving her there all alone. Now listen to me.

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San Francisco and KPOO.com. Of course, I'm your man, DJ X1. You are in tune to the Bombay Mix. And of course, we got a great show lined up for y'all. Like always, in just moments, man, we're going to get off into the mix. And y'all already know how we rock every first and second Friday of the night, man. We rock the old school, so that's what we're going to be doing today. We're going to be rocking old school, mostly in the 90s and the early 2000s. I'm going to get a few in from the 80s, but I'm going to mostly be in the 90s and the early 2000s. Like always, y'all got a request or a comment, hit your boy up at area code 415-346-5376. Once again, that's area code 415-346-5376. That's the number you want to call. If your phone's scattered, you know I definitely will get it in for y'all. And like we always do about this time, right now, right this second, go ahead and email your folks, text, Twitter, Facebook, IG, whatever it is you got to do to let them know that we're rocking worldwide online at kpoo.com. 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And of course, all proceeds going directly here to KPOO Radio to make sure we keep the lights on, the bills paid, and y'all know the rest, man, to bring y'all the marvelous shows we bring you guys each and every day, all right? Of course, I know y'all ready to hear some good hip-hop music, you know, because I am. So enough said on that, we're just going to get off into the mix. Once again, I'm your dude, DJ X1. You are in tune to the Bombay Mix right here on 89.5 KPOO San Francisco and KPOO.com. 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
0: DJ X1, man. What it is.

Yeah, of course, that one right there is music by Da Brat. Give it to you. That's a long extended version right there. They don't make too many of them nowadays, you know? But of course, we're going to keep it pushing, man. Let's get this one in by your boy Little O featuring Destiny Child in the joint. He called this one Can't Stop. So

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4: Because the first of the children of your tongue, lords of the underground, witness the birth of the funky child.

Yeah, that's music right there by Lords of the Underground with that Funky Child joint. Of course, I noticed that little sample that they got in there is the same thing that French Montana used on this song. Of course, they used it first because their song was out first. But I see French Montana took that little piece and kind of rocked it. This little piece right here. Yeah, I like that joint. He did that. French Montana did that. But of course, we got more music coming at y'all right here on the Bombay Mix, man. Of course, you just now tuning in. We rock like this every Friday night from 10 to 2 p.m. a.m., should I say. And every first and second Friday of the month, we rocking the old school. So that's what we doing tonight, man. We rocking old school from the 80s, 90s, and the early 2000s. Mostly in the 2000s and the 90s. Let's get this one in by Main Source, live at the barbecue.

Yo, this Master P, I'm out of chilling with DJ X1 and KPOO coming at you, boy.

0: This is your girl, Tracy Cruz, and whenever I'm rolling through the bay, I tune into my boy, DJ X1, on 89.5 KPOO San Francisco.
1: Yeah. 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

0: They did not have the power to stop Louis Farrakhan.
1: Game's over.
0: They were trying to touch on and feed envy within the leadership. But as a general and a man that rose through the ranks through discipline, his presence inspired those men with the discipline he imposed

0: 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Oh, it's just a matter of days before they try to take me.
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dreams of having the finer things. A winning team, lifestyle supreme. Though difficult it seems, coming from the hood, surrounded with scam artists.

0: Yeah, of course, that one right there is music by your folks, Primo, man. That joint is called Different View. Of course, for the next 30 minutes, man, we're going to play all Bay Area slaps. Let's get this one in by 415.
1: Testing, testing, one, two.

Yeah, this is Rapping Folk Tight. I'm out here chilling with my boy DJ X1 at KPOO 89.5, Fillmore, California. Yeah, that's the home team. Peace.

0: 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What it do? 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Yeah, that ain't me.
1: A lot of motherfuckers probably couldn't deal with the reality I'm about to kick. But the knowledge must be dropped on all levels. Kick the reality, but

0: said, don't panic. 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
1: Yeah, that's
2: it. Nigga. What's up, man?
3: Bitch ass nigga found out, blood. You know what nigga talking about, nigga? I get it.
2: Oh, no, like that there? That nigga we laid down?
3: Fuck you, bitch ass nigga. I should've waited till we came to the spot. Then hit his ass, too, when I hit his house.
2: But you know how times Max do with this shit, man.
3: Fucking with the motel. He's scared to come to the motel. It's where we make niggas lay down.

0: What's up? This your boy Al Capone from Totally Insane. And when I'm mobbing through the back streets, I stay tuned in to KPOO, your boy DJ X1, 89.5, yay area. Please stand up.
1: Let me call this motherfucker right motherfucking now. Break up to me.
2: Hey, Ad, I'm gonna take this bag to the store with me, man.
1: We do. Nigga, put the motherfucking bag down. Shit. 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Get my 35.
3: Hey, what's up, man?
1: Hey, what's up? 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I got this shit, right? Yeah. I need you to tell me how to cook this motherfucking shit, man. We just ran a lick on these motherfucking Macs, dog.
3: Damn, you niggas is sick. Hey, don't even leave. I'll be over there in a minute. I'm finna go pick up this vision pot from my grandmother and I'll go get this baking soda. I'll be over there in a minute.

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3: What's cracking in the Bay? 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

you've done everything in the world to me. 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
1: 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Let's go.
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0: So be prouder, be flyer. And like my auntie Michelle told me, we gotta do our job to reach high. Holla.
1: Yeah, your boy Alias Tone in here chilling with DJ X1, 89.5 KPOO. Totally Insane Empire, we in the building. We out here.

89.5 KPOO San Francisco. Of course, this right here, I know you haven't heard before. Something about your folks, Black Thoughts, from the group to group. This joint is called View, man. Featuring a lot of artists that you haven't heard, man. Portuguese is in there, The Man. You know what I'm saying? A lot of good cats, man. I'm not even familiar with. But we just gonna let it rock and keep

was that one right there, man. It's music by your boy Conway the Machine. That joint is called Jesus Crisis right there. Hey, let's get into some music by a West Coast veteran. I'm talking about your boy DJ Muggs, man. The Sasha Day is the name of this joint, featuring MF Doom and Cool G Rap on this joint. OG, let's get it in.

Yeah, yeah, what's up, everybody? This is your boy Lil Lazy Bone, aka L Burner, representing Bone Thugs and Harmony, Mo Thug Family, Harmony House Entertainment, right here on KPOO San Francisco, 89.5 FM, you dig?

Of course, that one right there is music by the West Coast Don himself, your boy Dr. Dre King, producer of the West Coast. That one right there is featuring Kendrick Lamar, and it's called Tonight. Let's bring it back to the Bay Area one time with your boy Keith the Sneaky

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Of course, that's run by your boy Locksmith, man. That joint is called Signs. Let's get one in, and a big RIP to your boy MF Doom. This one right here is called One Beer. So we're going to get it in up late night with your boy DJ X1, all right?

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7: Neither beast or priest, or a monster from a scary fairy tale triple X movie. You don't know me very well, do you? Wow. Strong, no aftertaste. Wow.

0: serves the witch maid. Persuaded the chambermaid to better paycheck, going to get naked game of spades. Straight up, no chaser, no layaway. Strong new aftertaste, the microphone mayonnaise.
1: Of course, that was won by your boy Mos Def. He called that one Mayo Clinic. Let's get one by Smith & Wesson, the education of Smith & Wesson with this joint is called, featuring Minister Farrakhan on this joint.
2: And what's happening with these rapping dudes? Just enjoying the view from this altitude. They can't help but show hatred when you be making moves. We out for that callaloo like Jamaican food. We set a place for you, break bread where the boss is done. Courtside till Drew High said it's your time. The discography read like an anthology.
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1: So everything that comes to birth owes something to the giver. 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
1: That's what it is, man. Of course, I am your boy, DJ X1. You are late night with your folks, man. Of course, I got a lot of good music to play for y'all, man. So much music. But of course, man, make sure you follow your boy on Instagram. Of course, my page is Mixmaster DJ X1. Go ahead and follow me on there, man. And, you know, check out some of the stuff that I'm posting up. I'm posting up so much stuff and all kind of stuff, man. Music, information, you know what I mean? Stuff that's happening in the neighborhood, all kind of stuff, man. So check me out and follow me on Instagram. Once again, my page is Mixmaster DJ X1. And also, man, you know I got the Bay Vibe show that's relaunching. That's actually out right about now. So make sure you go to my Bay Vibe page, man. We got weekly videos on there from Bay Area artists, man. And we're going to be posting up a lot of interviews on there real soon. So follow me on there also. Of course, that page is the Bay Vibe. I believe it's spelled THE_BAYVIBE. The Bay Vibe. So check me out on there also, man, and see some of these good Bay Area slaps that I posted up on there, all right? But of course, what we're going to do for this set, man, we're going to be playing a lot of spoken word poetry, some conscious hip-hop, and some speeches, man, all right? Y'all ready for it? All right, let's get it in right here on 89.5 KPOO San Francisco and KPOO.com. Once again, you are up late night with your boy DJ X1. Let's get it in. Y'all already know what it is, all right?

0: shut the fuck up. Sorry ass motherfucker, stay away from me.
1: Here, I want you to watch this, because they're already planning to take your life. The police are no longer police, they're soldiers. They have their bulletproof vests. They have their riot gear. They have their tasers. They have their pepper spray. They have heavy weapons. We used to be able to speak in armories, no more, because the armories are filled with armored personnel carriers and tanks. You remember when Brother Khaled was here, we had the topographical center?
2: Right.
1: He used to tell you about all the roads around the city, see? Yeah, defense highways are what they call, and how the tanks was gonna roll. Well, they ready now. They've been down in Fort Hood training on house-to-house combat. The black community are like the Palestinians. You got some AK-47s, but the Israelis got F-16s, helicopter gunships, armored personnel carriers, tanks, bulldozers. Then they got your neighborhood surrounded. Go ahead, rise up. He cut off the water, cut off the gas, cut off the electricity, won't let a food truck in. You rape the supermarket until there ain't nothing there. A few days you're hungry. And he said, come out. Come out. The helicopter gunships flying over Watts.
2: That's right.
1: The helicopter gunship flying over East LA.
2: Yes.
1: Spraying you with 50 caliber machine guns. You like blood, huh? Let me tell you what the Bible says. See, God came to save us because he loved us. But we are so filled with hatred, and all you gangbangers that know how to say assalamu alaikum and then kill your brother when that's supposed to mean peace. See, that means you know what you're doing. Remember I was telling you about that dude at the Source Awards? He was so filthy. I've never heard no filth like that in my life. And then he heard that Farrakhan was in the audience. When he was cutting up like that, he came backstage and he said, oh, minister, I didn't know you was here. Please forgive me. He bowed down low. I picked him up. I said, brother, it's all right. I said, but it shows you have a conscience. And I was your conscience, because when you found out that I was present, you didn't want to do that. You knew you had violated me, but really you violated yourself. And you violated your people. You got to do better than that, brother. I don't condemn us, because I love us. But at this point, I'm kind of tired. I'm tired of seeing my mothers here burying their children. And I believe you tired of killing. But you know how you got started? See, you didn't live in the 60s, many of you young people. But we who came through the 60s, we knew that there was a counterintelligence program of the US government that pitted us one against the other and watched us kill each other, and they fostered it and destroyed black organizations and black leadership. The same dirty tricks that the CIA used to destabilize governments around the world, they used them on black organizations. Now, when the Berlin Wall fell, they brought their CIA agents back from Eastern Europe and brought them to America to work among the gangs. Do you think they were working among you for peace? They were setting you up for the slaughter. In came crack, in came guns, In came territorial squabbles. In came colors. In came hand signals. In came East Coast, West Coast madness. Now you're set for the slaughter. And I'm telling you, brothers, mothers, if we don't stop this now, there'll be blood in the streets, as it is written, up to the horse's bridle. They are afraid of these young men. Brothers, do you know what it's like in America to grow up and you don't have no fear of dying? We ain't never had a generation like you. Negroes always been scared. See him scratching. Every time the white man come along, I said, it's how you survive. You a different breed. And you such a different breed that you frighten them. And you see, if we can stop you from killing each other, then they say the next thing them niggas gonna do, and them Spanish people, they call us spicks and niggas, say they're gonna turn on us. So let's get them before they get us. This is real. I understand that a couple of police got shot. They'll shoot their own just to have an excuse to get at you. Just like they would shoot a Crip and blame it on the Bloods, then come over on the other side and shoot a Blood. And look, brothers, they got agents all among you. And sometimes the agent is the best Crip, the best Hoover, the best 18th Street. Because he the one that want to lead it always. Yeah. And then when you want a peace, he said, I don't want no damn peace with them people. Then who paid you? Is it your job to keep the stuff going? You got to watch. I'm telling you, Muslims. You got agents among you, Minister Tony. I got them up around me, too. Sometimes I don't know who the hell is who. I know if Jesus had 12 and one of them was a devil, and I ain't as smart as Jesus, I would be a fool to think that everybody that say assalamu alaikum love me. So you gotta watch the people. And everybody that is a Muslim, see, you got to watch and listen to people who claim to be that. Listen to their talk, because their talk will tell you who they are. But if you busy griping, you can't hear the talk.
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3: I pledge allegiance to my African race, men and women of civilization, founders of humanity. 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

as if 400 years of slavery wasn't enough. 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As if Malcolm X and MLK wasn't a must. As Eric Garner, Breonna Taylor, Trayvon Martin all died from, well, just being us. Dark like molasses, black like the night. United we stand, together we fight. Fighting for Ahmaud Arbery and all of the others. Tell me why y'all killing all our sisters and brothers to this day? I don't remember a time when none of my people did anything to you people other than work hard and try to be equal. Now y'all mad at protesters and riots? 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

0: what's happening? It's your boy Cottonmouth, burning it down with my boy DJ X1. Cause y'all already know what it is, partner. We got that bunny going on. Bunny.
1: So even though we face the difficulties of today and tomorrow, I still have a dream. 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

0: fights for freedom by drinking from the cup of bitterness and hatred.
1: Of our news tonight, there's been a new animal aimed in the direction of falling off the face of the earth. Yes, young black teenagers are recorded to be the oldest and the newest creatures added to the endangered species list. As of now, the government has not made steps to preserve the blacks. When asked why, a top law official adds, because they make good game.

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1: Nah?
0: Nah. You just gotta find what they call the common denominator. Let me show you.
1: All right.
0: Now, see these bottom numbers?
1: Yeah.
0: These are the denominators. That one's a 4 and that one's an 8.
1: Mm-hmm.
0: You just double both of these numbers so that becomes an 8 too. 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
1: Man, you sure make this easy.
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1: Oh, sure.
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6: Ooh, yeah. Just high.

We teach girls to shrink themselves, to make themselves smaller. We say to girls, you can have ambition, but not too much. You should aim to be successful, but not too successful. Otherwise, you will threaten the man. Because I am female, I'm expected to aspire to marriage. I'm expected to make my life choices, always keeping in mind that marriage is the most important. Now, marriage can be a source of joy and love and mutual support. But why do we teach girls to aspire to marriage and we don't teach boys the same? We raise girls to see each other as competitors, not for jobs or for accomplishments, which I think can be a good thing, but for the attention of men. We teach girls that they cannot be sexual beings in the way that boys are. Feminist, a person who believes in the social, political, and economic equality of the sexes.

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right now. I just want to apologize. Tired of good girls I done hurt, man. 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

0: KPOO, San Francisco. They're knocking at the door. All the records at the record shop, 45, 78, or 33. The music goes round and round. It's Monday morning and time for the Autumn King.
1: This is Rudolph out here.
2: Knock, knock, knock.
3: Who's there?
0: It's a riot. Quit your hollering. I'm opening the record store. Good morning. It's a blast from the past. This morning I got a new record, Jules Holland and Rod Stewart. It's called Swing Fever. It's a great LP. Gotta play that one. And I want to feature Jimmy Van Eaton, drummer with Sun Records. He died. A nice article in the New York Times. I wasn't familiar with him. J.M. Eaton, as he was also known. He was on a lot of good records for you, like this one with The Killer, Jerry Lee Lewis.

0: Oh, shake it, baby. Yeah. 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
1: 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Oh, I'll shake it going.
0: Now let's get real low one time now. Shake it, baby, shake it. All you gotta do, honey, is kind of stand in one spot. Wiggle around just a little bit. And that's when you got it. Yeah. Now let's go

That's for Steve. For his mother, his mommy, his mom. What did you call her? My mother was Mother. My sister Margie said, why did we call her Mother? Why didn't we call her Mom or Mommy? But no, she was Mother, and she was a good mother, too. And that's John Schoolboy Porter on Chance Records. They didn't have their fancy label at that point. It was one of the first records on Chance. And it was a Black 78 label with some script on it. But not that fancy Chance record label that we record collectors fell in love with. That was the T-Bones with Sippin' and Chippin', Bill Haley, Laverne Baker. Big Boy Miles is coming up, The Girl I Married. And more from Jimmy Van Eaton, the drummer who helped to find Sun Records, and from Jules Holland and Rod Stewart coming up, and the Silhouettes. But here's Big Boy Miles.

what street is that? What street is that? Warren Drive? It's misty? What is that shadow on the shade? Oh, well, that's a good one for Morty and Scotty. The Silhouettes, the Rays. I always say that wrong. The Rays with Silhouettes. And here's Rod Stewart and Jules Holland. This new album is called Swing Fever. And here's Sentimental Journey.

0: I hear that one is inspired by Silhouettes. Oh, the Beatles, inspired by the Rays. What about that? What about that? This is for Deb.
1: I heard the warden said I had one more day, one last meal before they carried me away. He said, if we don't have it, we'll go out and get it, because you don't have to go until we get back with it.

0: Tammy, what is it going on? All I do is think about food. But no, I'm not hungry right now. I like to be caffeinated when I am on the radio.
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2: 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I'm back on this flight. Hope you guys are doing well. Hope you had a great week and you're sliding into your Saturday morning nice and cool. Been a hectic week for me. I flew from Abidjan, Cote d'Ivoire to Johannesburg, South Africa, but I had to fly via Ethiopia, via Addis Ababa in Ethiopia. So it was 5 hours from Abidjan to Addis, another 5 hours from Addis to Joburg. And then a couple of days later, I did my business. I had to fly up to Monaco, south of France. So that was 10 hours from Johannesburg to Paris, another 2 hours to Nice, France, and a 15-minute helicopter ride. So I've been running like crazy, but Africa is so huge. The United States of America can fit into Africa 2.5 times. The maps don't tell you that. Schools don't tell you that, but that's the reality. So fasten your seatbelts. Let's get out.
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So today, today's my late mother's birthday, and so I played that first song, Sweet Mother. It's a song I can't hear without crying, and I thought I'd play it today, thinking I would be brave, that I wouldn't cry, but I was wrong.

0: 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My brother's a Junior. Junior, what's up?
1: Ladies and gentlemen, we've reached cruising altitude and we'll be turning down the cabin lights and turning up the sonic vibes.

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I say a sampling because his songs all are really, really long. They, 15, 20 minutes long. Amazing songs. He's the true king of Afrobeat. All of these young guys out now, there's a direct line from them to Fela. Fela Kuti. Unbelievable. We're going down to South Africa now. A modern song. You'd hear this in the clubs in New York, Chicago, LA. A song called Danko by the Musketeers and Asmo.

Oh, yeah. That's what's happening now in the hottest clubs in the world. New York, Paris, London. That's what you're going to hear. South Africa. Danko means thank you in Afrikaans. Afrikaans is the language of the oppressors down in South Africa.

We're over the clouds, guys. We're over the clouds now. We are cruising over the clouds. I'm going to the UK for some of my 80s pop, Tenderness by General Public.

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I really do. But now we're coming back to the U.S. Step into a world. KRS-One.

KRS-One Boogie Down Productions. 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

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I'm going to South Africa now, which is a neighboring country. Song by Rookie called Screenshot. I like that vibe earlier by Danko. I'm going to get another vibe like that right now. 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

0: Russian Java Records.
1: 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Flying high, we're at 41,000 feet above sea level. Switching the vibe a little bit. 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

Ali, that one was for you. We're going now to Congo. Congo is about 1.5 times the size of Alaska. It is filled with resources. Everything, every cell phone, electric car, they all have resources from Congo, whether it's tantalum, cobalt, coltan, everything. It's a very, very rich country. This song is by Singuela and Koffi Olomide. 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

This next one is Love's in Need of Love Today by Stevie Wonder, my favorite artist and the best album of all time, Songs in the Key of Life. Good morning.

We're on the ground. We're on the ground, folks. What a pleasant flight. If you're close to your mommy or your daddy, hug them. Hug up your fam. Have pleasant thoughts if they're not around. Thank you all for flying with me. Really appreciate it. Thank you. Thank you. And please tune in again next weekend. Let's figure out where we're going to go. We're going to fly somewhere nice. Thank you.

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3: Grand Rising family, how you doing out there? 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Since we got a little catalog going here of the shows, and I like to revisit those shows on Saturdays before Saturdays in real time. So I hope you find it to be pleasurable to go back and share, you know, those shows once again. So, you know, thank you for listening. Okay. Man, it's a little cooler out there today. I sure was hoping it was going to be nice, you know, where the sun would be beaming down. And it looks like May is starting off kind of gloomy a little bit. Actually, they say it's going to rain Monday and Tuesday. Haven't we had enough rain? Maybe we haven't had enough rain, I guess. So, you know, maybe I should be wishing for less rain. But I like some consistent sunshine right about now. I can take that. Grand Rising to you, Curtis. And, yeah, I could take some nice weather right now. And this morning, my breakfast this morning thus far has been some nice seeded watermelon. And you guys know how I like to eat it. I like to go right into the center. It's not a real gigantic watermelon, right? Hey, Mike, I see you out there. Grand Rising to you. It's not the biggest watermelon, but it's big enough, right? And so it's early in the season. I like to, usually around middle of June, July, man, July, early August, watermelons are just really hopping, right? Heavy. I mean that it peak point at that time to get a nice big juicy fresh watermelon. By the way, which is a great way to alkaline your body, right? So, this morning, I started off with the center. I cut half of it and brought half of it with me here this morning in the kitchen right now in the studio. And I've almost eaten that thing already. And it's just sweet enough. You know, it's not the sweetest watermelon, but it's sweet enough. You know what I'm saying? So it's good. It's tasty. So I'm enjoying it. You're listening to KPL San Francisco, KPL.com, Grand Rising Family. I'm Lawrence Jude. Saturdays in real time. Going to be here at 12 noon. Thank you all for listening. Tell a friend. And so anyway, the watermelon is good. It's going to be good this year, I think. So I'm looking forward to it. And like I normally do on Saturdays while I'm here with you, if I eat anything, I've been eating a lot of fruit and vegetables lately in the morning, especially on the melon side. I mean, it's the opportunity for me to really dive into a nice honeydew, or you know, one of the real ripe ones where you let it sit for a few days and let it sit inside the bag, and then it ripens up on you, and then you get it, and I bring it into here, and I go into the kitchen and cut it in half. And the juice is just, juice all up in the walls of the honeydew melon. You know, you could take the spoon and just, you know, you rub it up against the wall of the honeydew and juice still comes out. You know, one of those types. And see, it's like, for me, I mean, you guys like to go out and play gamble and lose your money and all that. So me personally, I try to gamble on trying to get me a good melon. I'm always trying to see if I can guess which ones are good versus the ones that are bad. Always trying to figure it out. It seems like it's nonstop. You know, when you think you have it now, hey, my nephew Curtis Nelson out there, Grand Rising to you. When you see it, you know, you want to keep trying to figure it out. Which one's a good one? Which one's a bad one? Or so, so, so, and so. And, you know, and they tell you that the watermelons, but they have those yellow spots underneath them, those big yellow spots, whatever, it means it's ripening or whatever. I used to always think that that was the opposite, right? So you learn as you go, but, yeah, I always enjoy the summertime because of the summer fruits. Loving all the watermelons and the tropical fruits. And I'm still, unfortunately, the papayas that I've been getting here. And I mean, I don't know, maybe some of you know where to get some great papayas, because I just haven't found any real papayas that I would like to buy on a consistent basis that I think are, maybe I'll go down to the farmer's market, maybe find something down there, you know, the farmer's market on Wednesdays and Sundays, I guess it is, Civic Center. I'll check down there and see if they got any papayas that are, I don't even know if it's papaya season right now or whatever, but I'm going to check. I know in the Mission District you have a lot of places that you can go to on Mission Street, fruit stands. Maybe I'll go and check, because I haven't been in those areas that much lately, so maybe I'll go take a ride through there and check out and see what their papayas are like, because, man, you know, you have to travel to find out what a good papaya really tastes like. I don't know what we'd be getting here in this country, and so I don't know what it is. So, and that's the whole thing, right? I mean, knowing what it is. I mean, do you know what it is? You know, that used to be a saying back in the day too. What it is, you know what I'm saying? Like, what's happening? Then it switched over to kind of like what it is. So, you know, going back, you know, thinking about that term, what it is. Yeah, I think last Saturday when I was on there, you know, later on that evening, I guess it was sometime in the evening, you know, this course, so-called correspondence dinner was supposed to take place with 45, 47. And next thing you know, I mean, all hell breaks out because you have an alleged assassin that's headed to try to assassinate this man. I mean, when they got through telling the story, I mean, it was all set up. And before I could even get a chance to see what happened or listen to any details, hear any news reports, I forgot how I heard about it, but I didn't really, you know, sometimes when you hear about these things, you got to start doing your own digging and not rely so much on things that just come to you, right? You got to go get it yourself and find out, is it fact or fiction or what? You know, especially in today's world with so much AI-driven, for lack of a better way, but AI-driven or otherwise misleading information. And that's one of the downfalls of this AI stuff, which I'm, you know, maybe I have to call up Siddiqui Bakari, ask him to come in and talk about that much better than I can. But I know that when I look at this so-called videos, meanwhile, you know, we got this war going on. Don't forget about that, right? You know, this thing that's happening over in Iran right now, and we're getting the crap beat out of us. And then this man wants to claim that he wants to take 5,000 troops out of Germany because they didn't keep their NATO commitment, because they didn't go along with him to go in and invade Iran and do all the dirty work that he's doing with Israel, because they wouldn't do it. He wants to go against them and kick them out. And then we come to, I'm going to save that one for later, though. See, because like we talking about what it is. But I'm going to hold on to that one. That's a whole other story. I'm going to come back to that, because it's related to all of this. But this so-called assassin, I don't even know his name. You know, I can't keep up with all of this stuff. The assassin goes in, but I can keep up with what I saw when I saw those videos. If you get a chance to see some of these videos that these authorities have released. It just seems strange to me. I mean, if you see these videos that supposedly are released, are supposed to showing whatever, enacting what happened, you know, initially they release an AI video of this alleged assault, this alleged assassination attempt, this alleged, you know, whatever they want to call it. You know, he's running down a hallway. There's no security, and he has no gun in his hand. This is the AI, supposedly AI-generated version of this story on video. And then you have another updated video recently released, much more clarity in it, where it shows this man walking down the hallway. You guys got to go check out the videos if you think I'm lying. This man walks down the hallway, and he walks past. He's going through an exit door. And he walks past a police officer who's walking with one of those canine dogs, one of those German shepherds or whatever. And the dog is beginning to sniff up on the man. As the man walks through the door, the dog actually walks toward the man. And the policeman actually pulls the dog back. And then when the police officer pulls the dog back, the police officer proceeds to have a conversation with the man who had just walked by him. And as soon as the conversation stopped and the police officer turned to walk away, the man burst back through this door somehow with this big shotgun. Now, mind you, he walks through the door. He has his big jacket on, but I don't know if it's big enough to hide the shot. I don't know how he got this gun in there or if the gun was already parked on the other side of the exit. But somehow, I don't know how he's able to talk to a police officer and in a split second run back through the door with no jacket on, with a big rifle in his hand. And then he runs through a security council. And as he runs through the security council, he literally runs past, I counted maybe about 6 to 7 officers who all had basically had their backs turned toward him. And one officer was able to take his pistol, who saw him coming through the security council, and he fired, but he missed. Even though he was like at point blank range, he fired at this man and missed. Now, mind you, the alleged assassin never fired a shot. Never fired a shot. He wasn't killed. Remember that. Okay. What it is, that's all I'm asking. What it is, okay? So, what is it? I'm asking the questions. Let me get past the. The AI, the original video they sent us, the AI generated one, was that the real one? Where this man is running through the hall with no weapon in his hand? Is that the real one? Or the one that they gave us later that wasn't supposed to be AI generated? This is supposed to be the actual footage. Was that AI generated? That's the question I'm asking. When you look at these things, I'm just giving you this to, just for your food for thought. When you look at this on your own, you see both versions, the AI, the so-called AI-generated version, and then the so-called real version. Look at both of them, and I want you just to think about it. Is the original AI-generated version from the government, is that the real video? And is the AI one, is the real one that they're putting out now, is that an AI one? Okay. Where they had to make sure he had a gun in his hand? Oh, man, I'm sorry.

the troops coming out of Germany. I don't want to miss out on that, you know, because, you know, I'm getting older now. It's hard to keep up with all this stuff, right? But I don't want to lose track of this because here again, this man makes an announcement saying that they're withdrawing 5,000 troops out of Germany. Like, that's such a big thing anyway. Then we come to find out that there are basically 35,000 troops in Germany, and every 9 months, 4,000 to 5,000 troops are rotated in and out. So 4,000 or 5,000 are leaving anyway. But this man want to come out and make this big thing like he's teaching Germany a lesson. He's spanking them for their role in NATO because they won't support his war in Iran. Anyway. And then they get their way with the voting rights situation. I know you've all heard about that. I know Harrison has probably did some news stories on that. Another program is on KPO. I know they have been talking about this. And look at what happened. Martin Luther King died. We got Martin Luther King holiday. We got Martin Luther King Day. All this Martin Luther King, this man died. White folks taking his message and twisting it all around and doing all this crazy stuff about so-called releasing, he wanted to release the FBI tapes on him so they can try to discredit him. And I don't think there's any bigger discredit toward the Martin Luther King brand than what the Supreme Court just did with the 1965 Voting Rights Act. There's nothing more demeaning to the legacy or the brand of Martin Luther King than this just happening. And so now you have this frenzy going on all over the country right now, this frenzy going on to count these congressional seats and redistrict and challenge this ruling. These white folks now want to see just how far they can get away with this stuff. So in Louisiana and some of these southern red states, they've already decided, some of them even decided to cancel the primary coming up until they actually redistrict. This is the tip to stop black voters to redistrict, family. This is what Martin Luther King would, this is what he died for. And so here we are now in 2026. If you think that these people don't want to go back to Jim Crow, you're crazy. This is madness. And so black people have to figure out the Democratic Party. Look, black people got to figure out for black folks what they're going to do. Because apparently, you know, being a part of the Democratic Party, which I am not one of those people, nor am I a member of the other party. They both are a disgrace to me. Look at Democratic Party. Look at what's going on right here in San Francisco city and county with black folks. Isn't San Francisco run by Democrats? And this is the best they can do? You expect me to be on the side of these people? Why, I ask, why? Democrats all around the Bay Area, you can't do anything unless this California state is blue. And what's happened to black people in these cities? And now now they want to take back the voting rights of black folks so they can redistrict and gerrymand these districts so they'll be white and red. They don't want you to have any rights. Never mind the fact that in Louisiana, it's almost 40, 30%,

are so black folks that live in the whole entire state. You want to take away all of their power in Mississippi. Almost half of the black people, half of the people that live in Mississippi, the state of Mississippi, are black. You want to take all of their voting power away? All of it. You don't want them to have anything. Right now, in this modern day, 2026, right now. This is what Martin Luther King and those people fought for. This is no deception. Unlike this so-called assassination attempt, unlike this so-called troop withdrawal from Germany, you know, those are just. But the real stuff is how you basically dismember the black community and the Democratic Party, who's supposed to be on the side of black people, seemingly just standing on the sidelines. AIPAC all in everybody's political pocket. Listen to who somebody running for governor or something in Senate or something like that. It was Susan Collins in Maine or something like that. The Democratic Party pulled out. They had a one of their candidates, their AIPAC Chuck Schumer candidates. I don't know who the names are. Graham, somebody. Graham is still in the lead or whatever. The Democrat and the Democratic challenger of the same party basically had to was told to sit it out, get out of the race. And many people think that maybe because they told the AIPAC supported people told their candidate to get out of the race because she was losing. She was getting beat up bad in the polls, so they just told her, look, get out of the race. And now the whole idea is that the Republican Party will start attacking the lone frontrunner. Susan Collins and her people will attack the lone Democratic frontrunner and beat that person because Susan Collins and her AIPAC support, along with Chuck Schumer, his AIPAC support, and he's supposed to be a Democrat. This stuff is driving me crazy, y'all. If I'm getting any gray hair, I think this is so. But these are the people, and I bring this up because why? He's supposed to be the leader of the Senate for the Democrats. And remember, if the midterms, if we get to the midterms, there may not even be an election. And if we do get there, and the Democrats do win or whatever, and the Senate is taken over by the Democrats, are they going to still elect Chuck Schumer to be their leader? Anyway, I wish I had a big bite of that watermelon right now. I'll get a piece when I get through here, so don't worry about that. So this is what's happening right now with our voting rights. They're trying to strip everything. You know, you went from the DEI piece to this now. You've basically fired hundreds of thousands of black women across this country. It's having a ripple effect on the black community. Any inkling of black power or black progress, you're trying to stop. You're trying to prohibit. You're trying to limit. Good morning, Lynette. Richard, good morning to you too. Or Grand Rising, I should say. Getting off script. So this is what they want. No power. Nothing. And if they had their way, you would be back in the fields. You would be back picking cotton while there's still machines that can take care of that. You would be back in the fields. You have no rights. Unless you're fortunate enough to make the auction block of the NFL or the NBA.

the ultimate auction blocks. 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This is Saturdays from Real Time. It's almost 23 minutes after the hour. And hope you're doing okay out there. Yeah, we got, there's a whole, I mean, they just keep throwing stuff at you. And they just do it just to see how it's going to stick. And if it sticks, they run with it. I mean, Obama, when this man was jamming you up for your birth certificate, why did you give it to him? And then when you did give him the short, he didn't even want the short. They want the long version. And you submitted it. Why didn't you just go tell him that, you know what, go screw off somewhere? Why couldn't you do that? And what did they do with it? You give him a little bit. I mean, this is how these people are, family. You know, it's like a little parasite, right? If it gets attached to you, an animal or a bird or something like that, you know, you know, it gets attached. And once it gets attached, it gets inside and it starts to grow. And it starts to suck your blood. And it starts to wear you down. And that's the effect that it has on, that parasite has on you. It starts to wear you down. And the only way you could get relief is that parasite has to be eliminated. It has to be taken out. It has to be gotten rid of. And so what happens is, Obama, you give him a little slither. You give him a little piece of something, and what did it do? This parasite settles in, and it takes over, and it's trying to take over the world. This parasite. And we have to understand, the only way you can get rid of it, you have to pluck it out. Pluck it out and you smash. Then after you pluck it out, then you could do the damage on it. So smash it, whatever. In his situation, there's going to be a lot of courtroom time coming up. A lot of investigations. I want to see what white folks, what are you going to do? You know black people are under attack right now. You know that you know that it all starts with racism. This is the reason why I come here and I can freely talk about it. You know, this is what Neely Fuller Jr. said, what, guaranteed qualifications? You know, victims, VGQ, that's what he called it, VGQ, victims guaranteed qualifications? That's why I can sit here and talk about this. It starts with this. And white folks, you know it. You know it. You got to do more as well. Those who are listening to me who are white out there, you got to do more as well. But this is black people. Black people, we have a problem. This whole voting rights situation, you have to understand where these people are coming from. And you got the Christian nationals in the head of this. You got these people in the forefront of leading this. They call themselves Christians. And some of you I know call yourself Christians. Well, what does that mean? Is it two different Christians going on here? Is there various grades of Christians? What's the deal on these Christians? Can we say a Christian is a Christian? No. These white racists, these white evangelists, these white, I mean, demigods, they're professing this racism. They're perpetuating it on Sundays in their pulpits and their churches. They think it's their God-given right to do what they're doing. Anyway, let me. Can I talk about something a little lighter, maybe? Because I'm about ready to knock myself out with this right now. Because I'm so sick of this man and
this stuff that's going on and all this fake stuff they keep throwing at us and so forth. And, I mean, family, you can't believe, and I think most of you realize right now, you can't believe anything you hear coming out of these people's mouths right now. You know it right now. You know it. Headset, these people, you know, where's Marco Rubio at? You're supposed to be the Secretary of State. We don't even hear anything from them. They got this other drunk fool sitting up here talking, doing all the talking for these people. I mean, this stuff is madness. This is crazy. And so anyway, let me. Oh man, Klay Thompson. You know, I mean, he and Megan Thee Stallion. You know, let me just talk about that. That's a complete diversion right now. Cause I need some diversion right now, in this very moment. I need it. So Klay and Megan, and see the thing is, I've talked about these two before in this relationship on this show, Saturdays in Real Time. I've talked about this, and you know, I didn't think the relationship. I gave it 6 months to a year, basically, that you know it would go, and it's almost come to a year exactly that you know it's all over with, and you know, you're seeing shots fired. You know, I mean, I don't know if you can believe some of this stuff. You know, she says that he couldn't be monogamous or whatever. She caught him cheating or whatever the case might be. I don't know how. I'm just trying to figure out. When you say cheating, I mean, he's single and you're single. What? I mean, in a man in that situation, I mean, you know, what? You're not married. I mean, so you want monogamous? I don't know, man. And see, some women they get mad at Klay, right? Even some of these dudes have been coming out making statements like, you know, you shouldn't be leading a woman on like that, you know, to fall in love with you, and then you know decide that you can't be monogamous. Well. I mean, look, Klay, he's worth $140 million. So what I keep finding, when I do my research, the number keeps coming up, about $140 million from playing basketball and endorsements and all that stuff. And she's worth about $40 million. You know, Megan Thee Stallion, she's worth about $40 million. So, you know, he got $100 million on her. That's a lot of money, if you ask me. If you ask me, that's a lot of dough, okay? So, you know, and then allegedly, now I don't know if this is real or not, so a lady friend of mine is telling me that this information is fake about, you know, Klay saying that she wanted $700,000 a month for her upkeep because he was an NBA ball or whatever, and then some people say that's fake. I'm trying to verify that, and I haven't really been able to, maybe I shouldn't even bring it up, but I'm trying to verify that one way or the other. Is that really the case or whatever bit? But she's pissed off as well, allegedly, because she was introduced to his family. So, I mean, is that, you know, I was thinking like, well, you know, the girlfriends that I've had in the past, you know, how many of my parents were alive? Did I introduce them to my parents? In some cases I did, in some cases I didn't. It was a, you know, one of those kind of situations where when it happened, it was appropriate for it to happen. Did I ever really try to make it happen for the most part? Not really. But that's just a little old me, little old Larry, little old nobody, you know, who ain't a millionaire, who ain't all of these things and so forth. That's just little old me. Now, we talk about somebody like Klay Thompson, right, who's worth $140 million. And y'all know it's about money. Don't you sit here and lie. And tell me it's not. Okay? Because it is. Grand rising to your brother Larry Jones. And so don't tell me. No, this is about money. So, you know, when they were sitting at that dinner or whatever that case was, they had an outing. You remember that situation? They had a party. I commented on this, going back to some previous shows, when it was happening. You know, here's Klay sitting at the table, and she's at the table, and there's some sort of ceremony or awards or whatever that was happening, and she was just, you know, yelling out loud and this and that, you know, being excited, and
Anyway, she was causing some attention, and Clay was sitting there. You could see him just as conservative as ever, just going along with the program. And this wasn't fairly late into the relationship. This is still kind of early in the relationship, right? So, you know, I didn't think that was a good thing, a good move for a woman like that. I mean, you're a rapper. You're this sex symbol. This tall, I don't know, 6 foot Amazon. Don't take that the wrong way, sisters. Let's say Amazon. Y'all know what I'm talking about. She's a big girl. And now you with Klay Thompson. You talked about how nice this man was at the very beginning. He's so nice, she was saying. She just never met somebody so nice. And you don't think that, first, again, you're not married to him. You're not even engaged to him. So, and you don't think that this man is being shot at all the time? I mean, it's happening all the time. It never stops. He's in his 30s. He's in the prime of his life. And I can tell you right now, sitting here having been in my 30s, if you're going to run, you better run like the Dickens. Because I'm telling you, it doesn't necessarily get so much better afterwards, right? Because you're physically, at the point where the manhood thing is starting to kick in and you beginning to understand what life is about at that point, regardless of how much money you have. Now things are starting to focus and make a little more sense, right? So the natural tendencies. This is natural for men to want to have sex with. Come on, y'all need to stop. Y'all, I'm tired of it. You think it's not natural for a man to want to see a beautiful woman and not want to have sex with her? Are you out of your damn mind? And in your 30s, in your prime of your life, when you've made the mistakes of, if I don't know how sexually active you as a man you had a chance to be. Some of you guys out here 14, 15 years old, y'all need to, those guys need to be stopped. In fact, anybody under 18 need to be stopped right now. If you ain't capping it out there and you under 18, you need to stop. You're too young to be trying to make a baby out here. You're way too young. Stop it. But you think somebody like Klay Thompson, worth $140 million, he's still playing in the NBA. He's in the twilight of his career. You think that he's not going to throw certain people out of bed? I mean, this is automatic. Just because you met his family, so what? Oh, you pissed off because he introduced you to his family, brought you in, and did a. So what? The family's, as I was talking, having a conversation with my brother, the family's probably in on it. I mean, they're all probably sitting back and saying, hey, you know what? Look here, Klay Thompson's daddy, whatever Thompson, his name, whatever, he's probably got more attention being Klay Thompson's father while Klay and Megan have been on the circuit together. He probably has never received as much attention before. So why would he be so, he's not going to be pissed off because he met you, Megan Thee Stallion? So, Megan, that's a litmus test for you. Okay, now, how old are you right now? How many people have you been with? Is that a new litmus test for you where if you guys are going to, I don't know, I don't see an engagement coming out of it. They may have bought something together. He may have bought her some sort of expensive car or something like that. I don't know, it costs over $100, I don't know, over $100,000, whatever. What is that for somebody who's worth $140 million? That's nothing. And some of you act like black men
can't do good things for a woman without trying to sleep with her. You think every time a black man does something good for a black woman, he wants to go to bed with her. That is not true. That is. So get that out of your head. And if you get that out of your head, you probably receive more on top of it, okay? You'll probably get more because your mindset, your whole aura, the way you move, your body language will dictate that. It will open the door for more opportunity, especially with black men. But she didn't. She pissed off because she met his family. Oh, man, come on. So what? So you met his family. Like I said, they brought me in on it's good publicity. Okay? Whatever they're selling now, they can sell more of. More people on the phone calling them up. Their social media accounts are on fire. Michael Thompson. Thank you, Curtis. Michael Thompson. His father, who played with the Lakers. They had a championship 1 year, I believe. Got his one ring, I guess. Maybe he got more, but I guess he got one with L.A. Come on. So, I don't know. But is this a good or bad thing, though? See, because I just never expected this thing to go as far as it went. I mean, Clay just seems like a naturally much more quieter, much more conservative kind of man. And I think, you know, he was wilding out. That's what he was doing. And they're public figures. Okay, so what? The things that black men have to go through in order to have sex. I'm serious. The things that black men see, people don't understand that. Look, so physically, I'm not allowed. You're trying to tell me that physically I'm not allowed to be attracted to you and want to have sex with you, want to make love with you, however you want to put it. I want to be close to that body. I want to touch it. I want to feel it. I want to out the whole deal. And I'm feeling it. I'm believing it. But there's a process that I have to go through to perhaps this coming a reality. I could think it in my mind all I want. But will it become a reality? Klay Thompson took one incident, I feel, that's very similar to what I'm trying to describe to you, family, and he was able to make it into a reality. He got him a Megan Thee Stallion, a stallion. He got him a stallion. He had the chance to hang out with her for a year, have sex, have fun, be seen, go to parties, do this, that, and other. She got a big name. He got a big name, and he's able to go ahead and keep living his life. And that's problematic. See, So you're right, Lynette. She thought she was special because she met the parents. I'm trying to tell you again, the parents are in on it. 2 NBA championships. Thank you. 87-88. Thank you, Curtis. Michael Thompson. See, we wouldn't even be talking about Michael Thompson right now if it wasn't for Megan Thee Stallion and Clay hooking up. We wouldn't even be talking about him right now. See, so this is what I'm saying. Some of you now are probably going to go look up Michael Thompson, okay? Clay's father, all right? Yeah, he married, I guess Clay is his mother's white. He's one of these generation of NBA ballers. He's one of the earlier, I would say, genres of these NBA ballers who have white mothers and black fathers. See a lot of that being drafted into the NBA now, their auction block, their version of the auction block. So, anyway, family, you know, grand rising to you. It's about 41 minutes after the hour, almost 42 minutes after the hour. You know, where are we going with this, family? You know, you got Cinco de Mayo coming up May 5th next week.
A lot of activity is going to be going on this weekend. You had the big demonstration yesterday out there, May Day, out at the SFO airport. You had a couple supervisors that were arrested as part of the protest shutting down the basically SFO. You basically couldn't, you know, get in and out and to connect with your flights or whatever. People got arrested. So where are we going with this? We got Democratic leadership right here in San Francisco, and look at the state of the black community. Like I say, 47% of the funding that went into the black community was cut. What's happening? Well, I mean, the Democratic Party, where are you? You use the black vote, but then you leave black people behind. And now we're seeing our voting rights getting ready to just go away. Where are you? And more importantly, where are you out there? What are you doing on this situation? Have you thought about it? Ballots are coming in the mail right now. I'm getting in right now for this governor's race here in the state of California. I mean, how do you like Steyer going up to the Republican candidates after he in the debate they had or whatever, he goes up to the Republican candidate. He don't go to the Democratic candidate, his fellow Democrats. He walks right over to the Republican candidates, shaking their hands and congratulating them after the debate. Can you trust these people? I mean, these are the people that we're saying, these MAGA folks, the two MAGA candidates that have pretty, they're at the top of the heap. He goes over, he shakes hands with them, he acknowledges them first. He don't acknowledge the people that he's on the same ticket with, who he's hoping that maybe some of them will drop out and give him some steam or something like that. No, he goes to the MAGA people. What is that all about? I mean, now maybe maybe to you that doesn't mean anything, but to me, see, I look at stuff like that, okay? I check stuff out like that. What? Why? I mean, we despise these people. You want to represent us, but we despise these people. And you go, you can't wait to get over there and shake their hands after the debate. You can't wait to go over and acknowledge them. You can't trust any of this stuff out there, family. Anyway, Saturdays in real time. How you doing, family? I'm Lawrence Chutes, and I'm going to be here at 12 noon. And thanks for listening. I want to thank all of you out there. Wow. Larry Jones, wow, man, how you doing out there, fellow warrior? Curtis Johnson, Lynette LaFlesh, Michael Farmer, wow. Thank you all out there. My brother out there, Willie Chu. I think my nephew out there, Curtis Nelson, Richard Burton, all you good people out there, thank you so much for tuning in this morning and supporting me. And did I miss my nephew, Curtis Nelson? I need to make sure I did do that again if I didn't. Stay tuned. I got a lot coming your way, and we're going to have a good time on this Saturdays in real time. And, you know, we're going to be doing a little bit of this and a little bit of that. So hang in there with me.

democracy. Since 2001, U.S. presidents have tried to sell their foreign adventures and invasions as exercises in exporting democracy, as if democracy was a crate of corn or a barrel of oil. Few modern presidents spoke of it more often or with more intensity than former President George W. Bush. Few were more disbelieved than he. It was the height of irony for him to declare, as he did often, that democracies were peaceful, as he spoke atop a hill of bones. Many apologists for the Afghan war have used the export of democracy argument to justify its invasion and occupation. The installment of Hamid Karzai was supposed to be the crystallization of this democratization impulse, as was the recent election. Perhaps the urbane Karzai learned his lesson only too well. If the explosion of ballot box stuffing, corrupt voting, and other violations are any indication. Americans certainly know a thing or two about stolen elections and botched balloting. The two Bush campaigns were examples of that art. Democracies, like cuisine, are best homegrown. Bayonets of foreigners are poor conductors of democracy. Karzai is about as puppet-like as can be seen without strings. He is British-raised, U.S.-paid, and U.S. preserved. He is, essentially, the mayor of Kabul, who heads a cabinet of narco-traffickers and warlords. And, despite the title, he is controlled and led by them rather than the reverse. For years, Karzai was so distrustful of his fellow Afghans and so devoid of even his own tribal support that his personal bodyguard were a corps of beefy, buzz-cut Americans. Imagine a U.S. president surrounded by an armed squad of foreign soldiers. Afghanistan is about as much a democracy as Iraq is, or Pakistan is. It is a state ruled not by Afghan will, but by foreign elites and local compradors. But it is not and cannot be a place of peace, for it is not a democracy, nor governed by popular will. Call it a narcocracy or a kleptocracy, but don't call it a democracy. From Death Row, this is Mumia Abu-Jamal. These commentaries are recorded by Noel Hanrahan of Prison Radio. The health care that equals I don't care. As the White House and Congress squares off on health care, take care. Because the deals with the big dogs have been made. And the people will be once again left holding an empty bag. That's because in the opening hours of this drama, the central issue, single payer, was given away in an attempt to attract the support of big insurance companies. A pre-payoff, if you will, to show them that neither their profits nor their growth would be impaired. Truly, this is change that they can support, for it means more accounts opening up, more funds flooding their tills, and legislative protection for their dwindling payouts. Single payer means that all doctors and hospitals would be paid for their services by a single government agency, spelling the end to the immense profits garnered each year by insurance companies, now costing about $350 billion a year. Now, that amount of money would have paid for much of the nation's health care needs instead of private business profits and executive bonuses. With the deal made, that money is gone. And so are the hopes of millions for a fix of the nation's health care. Do you really think the insurance companies donated millions to Obama and select congresspersons because they like their looks? They'll give dough to Democrats, Republicans, hell, they'll give it to communists if they think they can buy more profits, and it looks like they have. Think on that old saying, you get what you pay for. Well, they've paid the politicians. And they're about to get the payoff. There's much ado over the recent passing of Massachusetts Senator Ted Kennedy, a longtime advocate of universal health care. While his brain cancer undoubtedly shortened his days, it's also likely that this adept politician, seeing the deals being made to sell out the people's health care, caused him to die of a broken heart. Oh, and about those town halls, it's much ado about nothing. Or as Shakespeare once wrote, it's sound and fury signifying nothing. Most of them are people who didn't even vote for Obama.
and who call him a socialist because he'll bring government interference to Medicare, nutty as a Snicker bar. Most still believe he was born in Kenya, West Africa. And yes, a bill will pass, and Obama will sign it, and it'll mean less, not more, health care. It'll mean higher prepays, less services, and more profits for the campaign contributors. Unless people really raise hell and demand single payer before the door slams shut. From Death Row, this is Mumia Abu-Jamal. These commentaries are recorded by Noel Hanrahan of Prison Radio.

KPOO San Francisco, Ave Music. Butterfly. And that's taken from the Herbie Hancock original song, Butterfly. I'm Lawrence Chu. This is Saturdays in Real Time. Thank you so much for tuning in this Saturday morning, this May 2nd, 2026. Time is flying. Wow. Man, summer's almost here. And it means it's going to be fruit and vegetables time, okay, for me. Anyway, let's recap. Let's recap who we just listened to just before Ave Musi and Butterfly. We heard Maverick Soul with Traveling Thoughts. We also heard from Roy Ayers, a tune called Ooh. Morgan Janae brought us Sit and Talk. We with Chemistry. Ombre, song called She. Holding On from Alex Isley. We also heard There Was Love from Alex Isley. And John B. He has a new one out with Alex Isley. We featured her this morning. Song called Show Me. The Ohio Players started things off with Honey. We heard Mumia Abu-Jamal going back to September 2009. Exporting Democracy and Healthcare. I'm Lawrence Chu. This is Saturdays in Real Time. And I think Harrison left me a note that he left some Black Caucus information that I may want to convey later on. So we'll try to get that up for you and see what they're talking about with respect to this 1965 Voting Act, 1965 Voting Act being rescinded basically by the current Supreme Court. So stay tuned. Got a lot more coming your way. Got a great Cadillac Chronicle coming up too. So stay tuned.

0: Jill Scott, Cool the Game mashup, whatever. What a combination. Wow. KPOO San Francisco, KPOO.com. In the mix, we also heard from It's Veronica with Curious, Janet Jackson, Take Care, What Palo with The Cure and The Cause, Born Again Lex brought us Who Am I, and Misha with Question featuring Amber Navron. And I believe they were over at the Berkeley, one of those halls over there at Berkeley, UC Berkeley campus recently. So they've been touring and doing pretty well. Also, and the Floor Tree is putting together a tour right now. And they're going around, and they're going to be coming to the Bay Area soon, too. So a lot of great musicians who still have it, so to speak. and still up and coming. I'm just amazed at some of these young artists that we see out there today are really, really doing some great stuff out there. So they're really hanging tough. And we'll see as things go throughout the year with the fact that the black women have been affected with the job cuts, et cetera, how that's going to affect these concerts on an ongoing basis. We don't see Stone Soul right now, but you do see, I guess, the TLC, Salt and Pepper, and I forget the other group. I guess they're still gonna go on with the tour, even though TLC has gotten a lot of backlash from Chili's comments and her public affiliations and the people, the MAGAs that she supports. So they have been under question. So that we have to just sit back and see what happens on that one, I guess. I don't know. But I know the Essence Music Festival, they seem to be taking a big hit. I mean, people just seem, I mean, I can't believe the outrage of many people on social media with regards to Essence Music Festival. I mean, they don't like, the black women don't like jollof rice, really? I mean, you know, black women are the queen of jollof rice. Now, maybe they may be from Liberia, but they are the black women. Make no mistake. They are queen at that. Why wouldn't we want to? I love jollof rice. So I don't know what you guys are, what they're talking about. So anyway, well, I'll tell you what, we'll just continue on with some of the music here in the meantime, and then coming up in a few. Coming up in a few. Damn. Yes, we're going to hear from the Black Caucus. Stay tuned.
1: I know we talked about us just doing this for one night. So I know you ain't going to call me. But I want you to so bad. What you did to me is unexplainable.

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1: Good afternoon, everyone, and thank you for joining us. I'm Congresswoman Yvette D. Clark, chair of the Congressional Black Caucus for the 119th session of Congress and proud representative of New York's 9th Congressional District, located in Brooklyn, New York. So let's tell the truth, plainly and without apology. American democracy has never been fully formed and has never been equally accessible. Every inch of progress in this country has been fought for, won through struggle, through resistance, and through the courage of people this nation tried to leave behind. We did not become a truly multiracial democracy until the Voting Rights Act of 1965 enforced the 15th Amendment, because Black Americans demanded the right to be seen, heard, and counted. That progress was paid for in blood, in sacrifice, and in unbreakable resolve. And now, 60 years later, we are watching that progress be ripped away. With its decision in Louisiana v. Calais, the Supreme Court has opened the door to a coordinated attack on Black voters across this country. This is an outright power grab. It's about silencing Black voices, dismantling majority Black districts, and rigging the map so that politicians can choose their voters instead of the other way around. We have seen this before. We know exactly what this leads to, and we will not go back. For years, we've sounded the alarm on the Voting Rights Act as the Voting Rights Act was chipped away piece by piece. Today, the consequences are here, and they are dangerous. Let me say this clearly. The legitimacy of this court is in crisis. This is not the court of Thurgood Marshall. This is not the court of that delivered Brown v. Board of Education. This is not the court that expanded freedom and moved this nation closer to its ideals. This is a court that is turning back its back on that legacy and on the people it is supposed to serve. But we're not powerless, and we're not backing down. The Congressional Black Caucus is prepared to take any measure necessary to protect Black voters in this country. We are demanding an immediate vote on the John Lewis Voting Rights Advancement Act, and we will not accept delay, obstruction, or excuses. We will... And we will go further. We will fight for Supreme Court reform. We will pursue term limits for justices. And we will do what it takes to restore integrity, accountability, and trust, because no institution is above the people it serves. So let me be clear. This fight is not just about Black America. It is about the future of American democracy itself. So to anyone who thinks that we will be discouraged, to anyone who believes that we will be silenced, to anyone who hopes we will sit this moment out, you are mistaken. We will organize, we will mobilize, and we will fight. When November comes, as we show up in numbers too big to ignore and too powerful to suppress, we're not going back. We will not be moved, and we will not stop until this democracy works for all of us.
2: We're not going back.
1: Having said that, it is my honor to now bring to the podium Representative Troy Carter of Louisiana.
3: Thank you, Madam Chairman. I'm Congressman Troy Carter of Louisiana, the first Vice Chair of the Congressional Black Caucus. Thank you for being here. Obviously, this ruling today had has a devastating blow to our democracy. Plain and simple. Our democracy, a democracy that is made up of all of us. We know that Louisiana may be the epicenter, hence the name, Louisiana v. Calais. But what this really means is far deeper than Louisiana. The impacts go throughout every congressional district, every school board district, every legislative district, every city council district. Here's the really crazy thing about this. In Louisiana v. Calais and this ruling, you are allowed under this ruling to have partisan gerrymandering. So you can create an advantage, but there's no protection against those who would create a disadvantage. Make that make sense. You can create partisan gerrymandering and you can stack the deck to thus get rid of what we enjoy as a democratic ability to have Democrats, Republicans, white, black, all recognized to go with just a single party rule. But you don't have the ability to defend against discrimination. The window is very narrow per this ruling. You know the saying, come for us today, come for you tomorrow? This is bigger than Louisiana. This is bigger than the Congressional Black Caucus. This is about our democracy. That's right. And I implore everyone who's out there to recognize that if you care about justice, freedom, and fair elections, you should be as upset as we are. You should be willing to band with us to defend our Constitution, to defend our rule of law, to make sure that no one person, whoever that person may be, has the right to singularly tip the scales.
2: That's right.
3: That's what we see happening with this ruling. A tipping of the scales because our president wasn't shy when he said, go out and get me just five more votes. And that five votes has now trickled into what we see today, a battle that should never happen, a battle that has taken us to a place that America shouldn't go, a battle that attempts to take us back pre-1965. We need a true voting rights bill now. John Robert Voting Rights Act is the measure that will get us back onto a level playing field where all Americans are treated equally. Thank you for being here.
1: We now bring to the podium Congresswoman Sewell of Alabama.
4: Thank you, Madam Chair. I'm Congresswoman Sewell. I represent Alabama's 7th Congressional District. We fondly call ourselves Alabama's Civil Rights District, which includes the historic cities of Birmingham, Tuscaloosa, and my hometown of Selma, Alabama. Today, the far-right Supreme Court has dealt a devastating blow to our democracy and to the Voting Rights Act of 1965. It will pave the way for the greatest reduction in representation for Black and minority voters since the years following Reconstruction. What the court did today makes it easier for bad state actors to silence the voices of Black voters and harder to challenge the discrimination in court. The court just gave states permission to use partisan gerrymandering as a wholesale excuse to deny Black and minority voters a voice in our democracy. I'm going to repeat that. The court just gave license to states to use partisan gerrymandering as an excuse to discriminate against the voices of the minority in government. We should not mince words. This is the height of hypocrisy from the court. They just prioritize partisan politics over the sacred principle of fair representation, and the decision will have far-reaching consequences. It will not only suppress minority votes in the halls of Congress, but it will erode minority representation in state houses, city councils, and even school boards across this nation. With this decision, the extremists on the Supreme Court have completed their decades-long crusade to gut the Voting Rights Act of 1965. They willingly dismiss generations of legal precedent, of congressional intent, and the will of the American people. In doing so, they had given a green light to Donald Trump's partisan voter suppression scheme. Instead of responding to the will of the people and changing course, Trump and Republicans are trying to erode our democracy and suppress the vote to escape accountability at the ballot box. They're looking to steal the election. Yes. And we in the Congressional Black Caucus say no.
5: No.
1: No.
4: We say hell no.
1: Hell no.
4: Not without a fight. I am a daughter of Selma, Alabama, and I grew up in the shadow of the Civil Rights Movement. The foot soldiers who marched across that bridge were my neighbors, my church members, my parishioners, and my babysitters. I am here to tell you that the progress secured by those foot soldiers is being erased before our very eyes. And we say no.
1: No.
4: We say hell no.
1: Hell no.
4: Not on our watch. We cannot stand by while extremists try to silence the voices of Black and minority voters. We have an urgent obligation to act. Now more than ever, we need communities across this nation to mobilize in state legislatures, in the courts, and at the ballot box. We need to vote like we've never voted before. Here in Congress, we are fighting back. This week, we launched a series of nationwide convenings led by the Southern Poverty Law Center and the House Administration to hear from voters across this nation about the attacks on voting rights and the modern-day barriers to the ballot box. Their testimony will help us and inform us in our legislative duties to revise and pass the John Robert Lewis Voting Rights Advancement Act, with the goal of fully restoring the protections of the Voting Rights Act. The right to vote is the bloodline of our democracy. And in the spirit of John Lewis, we will continue to get into some good John Lewis.

0: say I rest my case. Listen, I'm from a state where in order to register to vote years ago, you had to state the preamble to the Constitution. I'm from a state that that basically said you had to own property in order to register to vote. This is not new for me. I've been down this road before. You know, 33 years ago, the same court and the same plaintiffs, for the most part, filed a lawsuit against the, at that time, the 4th Congressional District. And they basically said that it was a racial gerrymander. And the courts ruled that they were right. The legislature went back and eliminated the district. Here we go again. I've never served a day in Congress without a lawsuit in the Supreme Court. Louisiana's minority population is over 33% black. People have a right to participate in their democracy. If you tell me that I gotta jump a certain height, I could probably do that. Tell me I gotta run a certain district, I could distance, I could probably do that too. But if you tell me I have to be white to serve in Congress from Louisiana, all right, I can't do nothing about that. I need some help from my government.
1: That's right.
0: And that's why we need to pass as soon as possible the John Lewis Voting Rights Act. This is about democracy for the country, but precisely for southern states in our country. They need the help of the Voting Rights Act. So I urge the members of this body to pass the John Lewis Voting Rights Act as soon as possible and without fail. And at this time, I'd like to yield to our leader, Leader Jeffries.
2: Thank you, Cleo. I thank Chairwoman Yvette Clark and all of the distinguished members of the Congressional Black Caucus. Today's decision by this illegitimate Supreme Court majority strikes a blow against the Voting Rights Act and is designed to undermine the ability of communities of color all across this country to elect their candidate of choice. But we're not here to step back. We're here to fight back.
1: Yes.
2: Now, when this decision came out earlier today, it's an unacceptable decision, but not an unexpected decision, because this isn't even really the Roberts Court. Mm-hmm. It's the Trump Court.
1: Yes.
2: And what we would expect from the Trump Court is an effort to continue their scheme to suppress the vote and rig the midterm elections and beyond. Because these extremists have failed America in every possible way. They failed on the economy. They failed on health care. They're failing as it relates to this reckless and costly war of choice. The extremists have completely and totally failed America.
1: That's right.
2: So they've concluded, aided and abetted by the Trump court, that they have to cheat to win.
1: Yes.
2: But the reality of our experience, our journey, now more than 400 years, is that we view a setback, and this is one, but we view setbacks as nothing more than a setup for a comeback.
1: That's right.
2: And America has the great opportunity to keep the comeback going by exercising your right to vote in November and making it clear that it's not Donald Trump or his Supreme Court majority that should be the ones to decide who gets to represent you in Congress. It's the American people.
1: Right.
2: Now, they've tried to do everything they can, particularly in the aftermath of the 2008 election. They've tried to do everything that they can to eliminate and erase our journey, our struggle, our march in this country toward a more perfect union. And now we're at a point where affirmative action is gone, diversity is gone, equity gone, inclusion gone, racial tolerance gone, the Voting Rights Act largely gone. But guess what, extremists? We're still here.
1: That's right. And

0: We're not going anywhere. And we believe in this country.
1: That's right.
0: Not a perfect country, but we recognize that what we've been given is a march toward a more perfect union. And at this moment in time, we're urging everyone to summon the courage, the character, and the conviction of those heroes like John Lewis and Rosa Parks and so many others upon whose shoulders we stand.
1: Yes.
0: They had to fight through moments of turbulence, trials and tribulations. But every single time, they fought through those moments and were able to usher in a new era of progress.
1: Mm-hmm.
0: And that's what this moment represents right now. It's turbulent. It's chaotic. It's extreme. Mm-hmm. But all of us are going to summon that courage, that character, that conviction, and show up and stand up and speak up for what we know is right, to get this situation turned around. We will not let their scheme to rig the midterm election and beyond be successful. And when we take back the majority in the aftermath of the November 2026 elections, one of our first acts is going to be to make sure we pass the John Robert Lewis Voting Rights Advancement Act so we can end the era of voter suppression in America once and for all.
1: Well, listen, we cannot give up. We're not going to give up. When we talk about revising it, we talk about revising it to meet the standards that were set by Calais, by Shelby, dealing with some of the issues that align with enforcement, dealing with the fact that we want to bring back preclearance. And in order to do that, we need a modern day formula for determining which states are bad actors. In fact, the bill that we filed this year goes back to 1998, and it still covers about seven or eight states that have had, egregious behavior when it comes to voting discrimination. I guess what I'm saying is that voting discrimination is egregious. And the Voting Rights Act, while not totally eliminated by the Supreme Court case today, it was definitely gutted. But here's what I know for a fact. There's no way that the Supreme Court or that this Congress cannot let egregious state actors violate voter discrimination without having a remedy. And those remedies come from the Voting Rights Act. I think more than ever, it's now time for Congress to act. I mean, that's what the Supreme Court said in the Shelby decision, waiting on Congress to come with a modern day formula, not a formula that that discriminates against discriminations that happened in the 1960s or 70s, but modern day discrimination. And we've seen that abound, whether that's requiring people to pay their bail, the cost of court costs in order to get their right to vote unsuspended. That's a modern day poll tax is what it is. Or the SAVE Act that the Republicans are trying to ram down our throat. You know and I know that a passport costs $110. And I have a lot of members of my constituency that can't afford that. So there are definitely modern day suppression tactics that the Republicans and the extremists have made alive and well. And we seek to address those in the Voting Rights Act, of the John Roberts Lewis Voting Rights Advancement Act. And so we know that we can't just submit the same thing. We must revise it in order to reflect the court cases that have tried to gut it. Leader Jeffries.
0: On the midterm aspect of that question, let me be very clear about one thing. We are not going to let the extremists successfully rig the midterm election. We will not allow them to artificially hold power as a result of a racial gerrymander, a partisan gerrymander, or DeSantis dummymander. Doesn't matter what it is. We're not just talking about that. We face this same very question about a year scheme to gerrymander congressional maps all across the country. People objectively said it was going to be 10 Democrats could do nothing about it. But we stand here today having fought back all over the place, in Ohio, in New Hampshire, in Nebraska, in Missouri, in Indiana, haven't lost the gerrymandering battle. We're winning it. And everybody understands Florida, where we'll continue to push back. So don't let any MAGA extremist fool you about what may ultimately the next few months. Because we're going to fight back. And when it's all said and done, we're going to win.

0: For all of the Black caucus, but we're already in a race to the bottom that we're winning, by the way, on gerrymandering. And what this decision says is that it values partisan politics over discrimination. It's really, really, really, I mean, it takes us back. And so to the extent that it's urging, it's inviting red states to totally take away all the Democratic seats and be totally red, it also encourages blue states to do exactly the same. So I can't speak for my chairwoman, but I take 52 seats from California. I sure would. And 17 seats from Illinois. Because at the end of the day, they're rigging this election to try to win. And we just can't sit back here and do nothing. We're going to play their game, and we're going to beat them at it.
1: Yeah, I think if we lived in what some think exists as a post-racial era, none of this would be needed. But we don't, particularly in the Deep South, as evidenced by the fact that Louisiana has never had an African-American statewide elected official since Reconstruction. Since the very seat that I hold in the United States Congress was elected by John Willis Menard, but never seated in the United States Congress 150 years ago. And 150 years later, we still have yet to have an African-American elected statewide. Listen, as Terry just said, Congressmember Sewell just said very eloquently, I represent white folk, black folk, Democrats, Republicans. I represent everyone that falls within my district. That's not always reciprocated. Hence the need for fairness, equality, and an opportunity for people to have fair elections.
2: Yeah, well, you know, we will continue to make it plain to them. You know, I think they're acting like they're pretending not to know. They know exactly what this means, and they know exactly what they've been assigned to do by Donald Trump. And so we are very focused on what we must do to counteract. And anyone who wants to join us in this mission, who understand the assignment, are welcome to do so.
3: KPOO, San Francisco, KPOO.com. I'm Laura Shue. This is Saturdays in Real Time. You know, I hope you listened to that press conference, at least if you had a chance to listen to a portion of it. I guess the only concern, I guess the major concern, I don't know if it's the only concern, but the major concern I have with it, the problem I really have with it, is that it seems more bent towards saving the Democratic Party versus us. You know, the fact that black people are directly under attack. I mean, seriously. Seriously under attack right now. Relentlessly under attack right now. And the reason is because of the Democratic Party that we're in the situation that we're in. I mean, how else do you explain it? I mean, would that party even exist in today's world without the black vote, the black support? And yet we find ourselves in this situation. So, I don't know. I just think that, you know, the talk is nice and the press conference is nice. But we're really talking about attack on black folks first. You know, I'm not trying to do something to save the Democratic Party. See, that's where we differ. So I just want to make that point, because I don't think sometimes we get a chance to really sit back and think about some of the decisions that we make just because we hear somebody out there say something that sounds fantastic. Or they're in a position where they've been voted in, so we just can't go on it just like that, on the strength of it like that. Sometimes you just got to look at it a little more closely. So, you know, I mean, I'm not trying to save the Democratic Party. I mean, and that's just me. Okay, but look, we've given our support to them. Yet, look at where we are. So, you know, and we sure in the heck can't deal with the other one. We know that. It's not a matter of just trying to switch parties. It's not. That's not the answer. Just switching parties. No. It's going to take more than that. KPO, San Francisco, KPO.com. Grand rising to your family. I'm Lawrence Chu. Let's move on to the music. And I just had to... Ooh, man. Maybe I'm too sensitive.

That's sweet, Miss. I had to lay that one on you. Then I gotta come back with this one.

deep in the grass. The more I get, the more I want. Isn't that how it goes? The great teddy in the grass. Grand rising to you, family. I'm Lawrence Chu. This is Saturdays in Real Time. It's been an interesting Saturday morning on this May 2nd, 2026. I can't believe we're in 2026 and we're in May. It's just, I'm just sitting here in awe. And mainly because I'm glad to be here. I mean, to be, you don't know how grateful I am. See, you know, you see, some of you see, don't take me serious. I know you don't. But Donald from D.C., Grand Rising to you out there, too. See, some of you don't take me serious. But, I mean, yeah, it gets hard sometimes to get up here on a Saturday morning, and then I think about my Saturdays at some point, because at some point I got to get them back, right? You know, I can't do this show forever. You know that. So, and I want to be able to at least reclaim some of my Saturdays back, you know, while I'm still living. So, you know, when I get up in the morning, I got to change my habit. Right now, it's a habit, right? You know, I don't know what I would do right now if I was just all of a sudden. You listen to KPO San Francisco, KPOO.com. I wouldn't know. Sometimes when I'm not here, I don't know what to do with myself. During this time slot, right? Anything before 12 noon, I don't know what to do. So I'm going to have to wean myself off, right? When it does happen, when that time comes, I'm going to have to wean myself off somehow, some way. So, and maybe partly, you know, traveling now, that makes a difference, right? Because when I'm traveling now, I don't really, you know, get, well, with traveling, I'll put it like this. When I'm traveling, I'm always on TuneIn or Radio Garden listening to the time slot to see what's going on sometimes. So, you know, and then sometimes after, you know, depending on how long I'm gone, after a couple of weeks, I kind of start forgetting about it a little bit, right? You know. So anyway, it's great to be here. That's the main thing. Okay. So, yeah, to be here with all of you out there, the people out there who are listening right now, appreciate you so much for tuning in on this Saturday morning in Real Time. This particular version. So we're in the final chapter, and yes, I got a Cadillac Chronicle coming up in moments as we kind of get into this final chapter of Saturdays in Real Time. Stay tuned.

0: Check, check. You already know what it is, man. It's Mr. Brian Freeman. This is Cadillac Chronicles. Today we have the legendary, the super legendary Sugar Hill Gang in the whip right now.
1: Yep.
0: How y'all feeling,
1: yep,
0: man?
1: Yep. Awesome, awesome.
2: Good, good.
1: Awesome.
0: Absolutely. I'm thankful and appreciative. Y'all coming through.
1: We ready.
0: You know what I'm saying? We about to get into some real classics right now.
1: Uh-oh. And I'm not sure if I know.
0: But and I'm gassed. You feel me? But yeah, we're going to get into this music, and then we're going to chop it up.
1: Okay.
3: No doubt.

0: Oh, yeah. Here we go. Party people in the house. Party people in the house. Come on. Come on.
1: Somebody say ho. I say ho, ho.
0: It's Cadillac Conor Crew Scream.
2: Come on.
0: Instead of hip hop, the hip hop, and you don't stop the rocket to the bang bang boogie. Up jump the boogie to the rhythm of the boogie to beat.
2: Come on.
0: Now what you hear is not a test, and we're rapping to the beat.
2: Let's go.
0: And me, the groove, and my friends,

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Let's rock, you don't stop, rock the rhythm that'll make your body high. Well, so far you heard his voice,

0: So what you gonna do?
1: Well, it's on and on and on and on and on. The beat don't stop till the break of dawn. Said M-A-S.
0: Yeah.
1: T-E-R.
0: Yeah.
1: G with a double E.
0: What's your name?
1: You see, I go by the unforgettable name of the man they call him Master G.
0: Well,
1: my name is known all over the world by all the foxy ladies and the pretty girls. I'm going

0: air. 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Now I'm not as tall as the rest of the gang, but I rap to the beat just the same. I got a little face and a pair of brown eyes. All I'm here to do, ladies, is
1: hypnotize.
0: Singing on and on and on and on and on. The beat don't stop until the break of dawn. Singing on and on and on and on and on. Like a hot butter, the

0: be going.
1: Yeah, yeah.
0: Oh, yeah. We're going to keep it going. So we want you to.
1: Everybody.
0: We want you to. Clap your hands, everybody.
1: Come on.
0: And everybody just clap your hands.
1: It's on you.
0: Black girls, clap your hands.
1: It's on you.
0: Black guys, clap your hands.
1: Come on.
0: Well, if you're feeling all right, you think you're on. Somebody let me know. Hey, well, everybody in the place, put a whistle in your face. Scream it out and say, yo, hit it. You don't stop. Rock the rhythm that makes your finger pop. Instead of hip hop, thanks a lot. Come on, everybody, give me what you got. I'm gonna tell you a little story about the Sugar Hill Gang.
2: With a pow pow boogie and a big bang bang.
0: And if you wanna rap to the Sugar Hill beat, you gotta rap in the key of R.
2: Everybody go.
0: That it's over. I'm ready to jam on all the people to clap your hands. Tonight we're gonna scream and shout. We're gonna turn this mother sucker out. To all the other people that are ready to jam, scream it out and say, I am. Somebody, now you know you're hot.
1: Hit it.
0: See, I met this girl and I said to her, honey, if you wanna be my baby, you got to give me money.
1: Come on.
0: Turned around, I didn't mean no harm. I knocked her out with my vicious chop. I said, no, no, baby, it's not like that. You see, I'm all about making that cold, cold cash. Started jiving around, started messing with her head. The next thing you know, she wanted to go down. But to turn me on, you got to be the best, cause I'm a master G. I don't take no mess like TNT. I'm dynamite. See, I rock your body till the early light. And when you wake up in the morning, you'll see I'm gone.
2: Check it out, girl.
0: You're all alone, cause you just been hit by the Capricorn King. 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Keep it on, shout, let's turn this function out. Keep it on, don't you don't rush. Let's make this party a miracle crush.

0: the Sugar Hill Gang is in your town. 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
1: Get up.
0: Throw down. 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
1: I'm every dog.
0: And all you daddy O's, scream it out and say, shake it, or don't break it, cause I know we can make it.
2: And if you're ready to party, you dress to kill.
0: Somebody say, Sugar Hill. Sugar Hill. And let your worries take a chill pill. You go
2: All the ladies, all the ladies in the house say ow. Say ow.
0: Homeboys, make some noise. Let me hear you say ho. Say ho, ho.
2: I get
0: ready for
2: what you see is what you get.
0: Come on,
2: you ain't seen nothing yet. I don't think I'm bad, don't box or no karate. 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Pretty Sugar Hill Gang, we take no strap. 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

0: C's up my back, it's around my neck. 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Got you all the checks. 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You keep it on, cause you don't rush. Let's make this party a real cold rush. 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Let's make this party your...
1: Master G, and I'm the best. All the ladies hear my voice is rated X. I'm a touch of lightning, taste of fire. 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Young ladies, I said I rock the nation, cause I got my own
0: transportation.
1: I can rock just about any age. 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
0: Get up,
1: go down, we're funk, we're bound. Sugar Hill Gang is in your town.
0: Baby dog,
1: and all you daddy O's, you better get ready to move your toes.
0: Get up,
1: go down, we're funk, we're bound. Sugar Hill Gang is in your town.
0: Baby dog,
1: and all you daddy O's, scream it out and say, shake it, don't break it, cause I know we can make it. You go, ah, and if you're ready to party and you're ready to jam, scream it out and say, I am somebody. Now you know you're hot. You go, ah,
2: to the
1: ah,
2: ah,
1: ah, ah, ooh, ooh.
3: Hell yeah.
4: Nah, that's really crazy, man. It's just like, listening to this right now, I hear like so many other songs that stem from this song.
5: Oh yeah,
4: you know what I'm saying?
5: Oh yeah, Busta Rhymes, Jennifer Lopez. This song's been used and different pieces have been taken and adapted to so many songs.
4: Absolutely. And even the clap, you know what I'm saying? Like everybody's getting light. You feel me? They was getting light to that clap right there.
5: Right. Yeah, that's all. And that's real hand claps. That's not a machine. Word up. That's real hand claps.
4: Yo, man. It's real hip hop history, man.
5: Yep.
4: For real. I'm blessed to just be riding around with y'all right now. You feel me?
5: We're thankful and grateful.
6: No doubt, man.
5: Our careers span all this time. It's really cool.
2: Come on.
5: A part of people in the house right now.
2: Come on.
5: Part of people in the house right now.
2: Come on.
5: Part of people in the house right now.
2: Come on.
5: Come on. Come on. Let's do it.
0: Give me a
5: hoe.
0: Give me a
5: hoe.
0: Give me a hoe. Tick tock, don't stop. Somebody's real.

0: Don't need a big horse, but I like the chill. 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
1: come
0: around.
1: Give me a hold, give me a hold.
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0: Don't stop.
2: Somebody scream. 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

0: Like Kimo Sabi, of course it's me, better known as the Master G. Fine young squads sense the danger when they're stung by the Rapid Ranger. Had a little talk with my menace man. He said, get them squads fast as you can. To all you girls that want to join my tribe, just move to my rhythm and feel my vibe. Put up a fuss, in the end you'll agree when you come inside. My TP, as I said before, you can sense the danger when you're stung by the Rapid Ranger. With Silver and I, take a ride. All you chiefs better step aside. Steal your squads, then run away.
1: Hi-oh, Silver, what I'll say. Give me a hoe!
0: All right.
1: Hit it, gang!
0: Now we're getting ready to have us a Sugar Hill Gang Cadillac Chronicles party right here in the ATL. So while we

0: Party people, what's the name of this song? Apache.
1: Not jump on it, Apache. I'm doing this for my boy Wonder Mike. I'm doing this for Wonder Mike. I'm doing this for Mike. Mike, we love you. Oh, powwow, just rock it out. Finger popping to the break of dawn.
0: I say what?
1: People rocking to the stuff that we call maze.
0: Oh, what's that?
1: Hot butter popcorn. Instead of hip hop, bip hop, bang the boogie. Instead of bet you want to boogie again.
0: I say what?
1: We can put you to the test that
0: you request
1: to rock it out of your moccasin.
0: Come on.
1: Kimasabi got down, took off his mask. Kick off his shoes, did a monster bag. The tunnel came along, saw what was happening. Then we got my foot in his foot, start the back.
0: Go slam, dunk, do the jerk.
1: With the mic, is how his smoke signals work. He was jamming off a record that said it best.
2: Now what you hear is not a test.
1: Ahunga, ahunga, ahunga, ahunga. We need everybody to get down right here.
2: Ahunga, ahunga, ahunga, ahunga.
1: Let's go.
0: Come on.

0: Yeah, the Cadillac.
1: Three, come on.
0: Oh, yeah. Come on, come on, come on. You got to, you got to. Just do it. It's on and on and on and on. Come on, let me see you get down.
2: Back in the day when the DJ spun all night. Let's go, and the party's fun, the MCs come. Rockin', bless the mic. No need to worry, no need to hurry. Them grooves are just for you.
0: Let's go.
2: People popping and locking, breaking and rocking. Everybody knows there ain't no stopping. Come on, y'all, get on the floor. Gonna take you back, make you beg for more.
3: Ain't no party like an old school party, cause an old school party don't stop.
2: So DJ, drop my favorite joint and let me rock the mic.
3: Woo!
2: Now throw your hands high in the air. Everybody say, oh yeah.
0: Oh yeah. You got to. You got to just do it. It's on and on and on and on. My boy, Wonder Mike. Mike, I got you.
1: Wonder Mike, get down.
0: Yes, y'all. He's Wonder Mike and he like to rock the house.
2: Let's go.
0: You gonna work that body. Baby, don't turn it down.
2: Let's go.
0: When it hit me, the hop out, but don't they stop. Let me see that body rock with this apple jack cock to the side. Let me hear you say, all right. Groove so funky, furious. Make you dance so serious. When the people hearing us, they start to go delirious. Work it.
1: Come on.
0: And now somebody,
1: everybody,
0: Come on. You got to. Just do it. It's on and on and on and on. Somebody, anybody, everybody sing. All right now, party people in the house, wave your hands from side to side. Hey, ho, hey, ho, hey, ho, hey, ho, hey, ho.
1: We just don't care. Come on.
0: 1, 2, 3, 4. It's the owner, birth of the Master G Show. Once upon a time, not long ago, when there was no rap stars on TV shows, no movie deals, commercials. The Ross Simmons was just starting to grow. In them days, you could dump an art. You did it second for the money and first for the heart. Back then, you had to be a true believer. And we all hung out the disco fever. DJ Flash and Hollywood made it happen in the streets of Manhattan, Brooklyn, Queens, and Long Island Sound. People gave it miles around, see us get down. This song's dedicated to the fact that you got to recognize the pioneers of rap. Come on. Keep it going. You got to. Just do it. It's on and on and on and on. Somebody, anybody, everybody sing. Party people in the house, you got to just do it.
1: Move that body.
0: Keep it going. Don't stop. We're going to end it right here because it's cold. Down.
4: Yeah, man, that's crazy right there. That's what I'm talking about, man. Nah, this is super lit. I'm so thankful right now, man.
0: We appreciate
4: this,
0: you.
4: This is an experience. For real, man. So let me ask y'all this. What's something that you're thankful for right now in your life?
0: Longevity.
1: Yeah. Hell yeah.
0: You know, I started doing this when I was 15 years old in New Jersey.
4: Wow.
0: And now, you know, we 45 years into this, man, and you know, we got a new chapter, Sugar Hill. You know, of course, I started with Mike and Hank, and now we got the crew, that Temp and Hen and Bashan, and we're stronger today than ever. And so that's what the one thing that we're thankful for is the longevity, man.
5: No doubt.
6: And of course, to open your eyes this morning.
5: Right.
6: Let's get it.
5: And we still in demand, man. I mean, you know, we do anywhere from 60 to 75 shows a year. Still in demand.
4: That's amazing, for real.
5: Yeah.
4: What's something that you learned in your life that really helps you along your journey?
0: Always be yourself.
5: Exactly. Exactly.
0: Stay humble. Be yourself. Don't follow the trends. Be a trend.
5: Be who you are, you know. We have our own fan base. Our fan base love us. You know what I'm saying? So, you know, it's amazing, man. Like I said, it's amazing.
4: So, Rapper's Delight really made hip-hop mainstream.
0: It launched it, yes. It's the first commercial record ever.
4: Absolutely.
0: Yep.
4: Did you know that it was going to be like that?
0: Mike knew. Mike, well, after we cut the record, when we cut the record in the summer of 79, in August, after we cut the record, Mike said the record was going to be big. I thought it was just going to be big in the New York metropolitan area, New Jersey, Connecticut, and you know, New York, New York, New Jersey, Connecticut. I thought it was going to be popular, BLS, and it would play, and that would be that. Mike said, no, he said it was going to be big, and he was right. So, yeah, I didn't know at first.
4: What was hip-hop like before that?
0: Streets, you know, I was doing house parties in the northern New Jersey area, and then, of course, the scene in New York, the Bronx, where, you know, Cold Crush and Melon Scorp and Flash, all of that was going on in New York, but I was over in that northern New Jersey. Mike and I, we were in two different, like, DJ things, but it was a street thing. There was no, the biggest thing was maybe, like, a tape, you know, people were passing tapes around, but yeah. As far as recordings, there was no recordings.
5: Yeah.
7: And we used to play in the parks a lot.
5: Right,
7: like street jams.
0: Yeah, see, in New York, they were doing that, playing in the parks and that kind of thing.
5: And
0: we were doing.
4: Yeah, this is 72.
5: Yeah.
4: How important were the DJs back then?
0: Well, the DJ was the one that provided the platform for the rapper to rap on. So the whole idea of a break was to get a song that had words, but it had some sort of music in it. And then two records to extend would give you room to be able to rap on top of it. That's why I say it was just a street thing, because everything was live. There was no recordings, record recordings at the time. It was all done live.
5: Right. And Brian, one of the most funniest questions we ever get is sometimes people ask us, they say, well, which rap group was your inspiration? Who did you listen to coming up? You know, we say Earth, Wind, and Fire, you know, you know, Parliament Funkadelic.
6: Santana.
5: You know, yeah, because that's who we listen to. We're all musicians ourselves.
4: Absolutely.
5: Master G plays drums. I play keys. He plays keys and percussion, and he plays bass. And Wonder Mike plays bass. So we're all musicians, man. That's who we grew up listening to, musicians, R&B groups.
4: Absolutely. And I mean, even the music is really musical in a sense, like with Apache, it was a whole theme going on to where it was really like a story and an adventure.
0: Well, it's loosely based on the character of the Long Ranger. So that's why it's Kemosabe, because if you know anything about the Long Ranger, Long Ranger had a partner, his name was Tonto. And so that's where the Tonto comes from, the Kemosabe comes from. So when we wrote it, we were fans of the Long Ranger, and so because it was Apache, we just kind of went with that theme.
4: Wow, that's amazing right there. What was it like hearing your song on the radio for the first time?
0: Oh wow, that was a wig pull. That was a total wig pull. I heard in the studio many times, but when you hear it on the radio, it just has a whole different feel, because now you know it's like it's out there now. It's what you've created is now part of this, you know, for society, which is crazy.
4: Absolutely. How did your life change after that?
0: Completely. I went from being, you know, a junior in high school to being the hottest teenager in America, and then across all over the world. So, you know, any fame, high level fame that you've ever seen, hip hop, R&B, we experienced that. You know, screaming girls, and you know, sold out concerts, and you know, all the things that happen when you become, you know, I call it super hot famous. We've been there and done that already. Yeah.
4: Absolutely. At that time, did they really understand hip hop like that?
0: So it was more of a, you know, they knew us and they knew the songs, and then the culture kind of came about as a result of more and more people contributing their ideas and their thoughts. Initially, it was just us and Curtis Blow and Grandmaster Flash and the Furious Five. We're the first three groups to be out in the world, period. Sugar Hill Gang, of course, Curtis came after, and then, of course, Mel and Scott, Grandmaster Flash and the Furious Five. The culture came much later.
4: Absolutely. So being one of the pioneers, what do you think about the evolution of hip-hop today?
0: I think the evolution of hip-hop today is the evolution of hip-hop when I first started making music. I mean, it's always been a voice for the young. The envelope is different. You know, there was things that I couldn't say and do when I started making music that you can say and do now. We came from an area where we were basically, you know, kind of like suburb kids, so we weren't really exposed to a whole lot. And then once it started hitting areas like Compton, and once it started hitting areas like here, down here in the ATL, and various other places, Florida, you know, people expressed what they thought. And that's why you hear what you hear, and it's become what it's become. Like Mel in the Bronx, you know, Scorpion in the Bronx. It's always going to reflect whatever's going on in the consciousness of the young people of the world. And we're not talking about America. We go all over the world. And hip-hop is a global phenomenon.
5: Yeah, absolutely.
4: Absolutely.
6: Same thing that you hear here, you hear in another country, in another language. Every language, every country has their own hip-hop and rap. And it reflects their surroundings.
5: Yeah, and what's so amazing, too, Brian, no matter what country we go to, no matter what language they speak, they know all the words to Rapper's Delight.
4: Yeah, that's a timeless classic right there, man. And I supremely thank y'all for coming through, man.
0: We appreciate you.
6: We appreciate you, dog.
5: Appreciate you having us, brother.
0: You're giving us opportunity to look hot, cool, you know what I mean? Young, you know what I mean? Word young up. Guy out here doing the daggone thing. You got the OG in the car. This is crazy.
5: Yeah.
6: You actually lucky because Henry would be on the back of the trunk right now. Doing his thing. He thought about jumping out. You got to watch it.
5: Well, I thought about you it. Know,
0: all I want to do surfing. Is go viral. That's what I want to do. So they'd be like, Master G was in the Cadillac? Wow. This is crazy. What's up?
4: Word. Nah,
0: this is so
4: this,
0: cool.
4: This is
0: going to
4: make a bunch of waves, man.
0: We appreciate you. Really, we really do.
5: Yeah, we do,
0: we're thankful, man. We're thankful
5: definitely
0: that you thought about us. And, you know, wanted us to come in here, man, and ride with you and be in your town and do this thing, man. So thanks again from the bottom of all our hearts.
4: Absolutely. Y'all the OGs, man. Y'all legends. You know what I'm saying? It was only right. You feel me? Ride around in the classic. Bubble them classics.
0: There you
4: know,
0: go.
4: You know
0: right. That's right. That's right.
4: Absolutely.
0: Yeah. It does make sense. It does
5: definitely
0: make sense.
5: Definitely.
4: And shout out to Jersey. I'm from Jersey, too.
0: There you go.
5: Oh, word? That's what's up.
0: Yeah, okay. All right.
6: Well, shout out to ATL. You know we doing it.
5: Yeah.
4: Shout out. That's my home now. You know what I'm saying?
0: Yeah.
5: No doubt.
0: That's,
5: no doubt.
0: Yeah. This is awesome.
4: That's it, man. Y'all know what it is. It's Mr. Brian Freeman. It's Cadillac Chronicles. We have the super legendary Sugarhill Gang in the whip. We're going to catch y'all on the next one. Peace.
5: Peace.
0: We're out.

0: A good evening. Do not attempt to adjust your radio. There is nothing wrong. We have taken control as to bring you this special show. We will return it to you as soon as you are grooving. 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

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Doing it to you in 3D. So groovy that I dig me. Once upon a time called now. Somebody say, is there funk after death? I say, it's 7 up. Yeah.

0: Yeah, I dig. 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That's the law around here. You got to wear your sunglasses so you can feel cool. Top. Well, all right. You know, I was down south and I heard some funk with Bowie. It was cool. But can you imagine Doobie in your funk? Ho! W-E-F-U-N-K. Ho!
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0: Home of the extraterrestrial brothers.

Ooh, ooh, man. Okay, y'all, I gotta catch my breath now. Whoa. Man. Oh, wow. Thank you so much. Thank you for letting me be here with you on this Saturday, May 2nd, 2026. Saturdays in real time. You can catch the show again later on MixCloud. You can come back to KPO and click on What's Playing Now and hear the show in its entirety there again as well. Have a great weekend, and stay tuned for a lot of great programming coming up this weekend, and Cinco de Mayo, all the things that are going on. Just keep it dialed right here at KPO. I know you're going to hear about many of the happenings out there, so you know, keep it locked right here on 89.5 FM in San Francisco. I'm Lawrence Chu. Got to get out of here. Make way for Enclave coming up. And again, have a great weekend. 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Bye-bye.

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Welcome. Good afternoon. Welcome, everyone, to KPOO San Francisco 89.5 FM. The program is Enclave. I'm your host, Jose Ruiz, continuing the legacy of our sister, Chata Gutierrez. It is about 17 minutes to 1 o'clock. In the background, we're listening to the great percussionist, Native Akua and defunto Patato Valdez. From the piece is called Wajira. Right before that was from Puerto Rico, Pirulo y la Tribu, and from Cuba, Habana de Primera with La Negra Tomasa, also known as Bilongo. And then we heard from Puerto Rico, Choco Horta, with a new single called Ay Nama. And from Venezuela, Gerardo Rosales, Dígame Usted, from Salsa Vintage. Then from the East Coast side of New York, Son Sublime, a beautiful charanga, Mi Chiquita Quiere Más. This is from the album called Bailando con Sublime. And also from Puerto Rico, Pete Periñón, and a native of Cuba, based in the East Coast in Miami, Jaime Nuviola. And we listen to Tumba El Quinto from the album Cache. And then Armando Miranda from Cuba, Los Rumberos Cubanos. And Araí, also from Cuba, doing that rendition of the big popular piece of Social Buena Vista Club, El Cuarto de Tula. But here she's featuring María Dolores González Flores. She's known as Lolita Flores, and she's the daughter of the great legend Lola Flores, who was a singer and an actress. And you know, as we play a song before that, when we open up with Bonito y Sabroso by Omar Portuondo and Orquesta Falde, just remind me, Bonito y Sabroso, beautiful piece dedicated to Cuba and Mexico. Qué lindo bailan las mexicanas. Then remind me of Lola Flores, was besides from being from Spain, the mother of my, Lolita Flores. She was a big-time sensation during the golden era of Mexican film. So she participated with Jorge Negrete and Pedro Infante, just to mention some few, Miguel Aceves Mejía, Cantinflas, Mario Moreno Cantinflas, Lola Beltrán. And anyway, this a family of just big connection from Cuba and Spain and Mexico through all the music. Because also when we open the set and we play Bonito y Sabroso, it's a piece by Benny More, who also lived in Mexico for a while there. And that's where he inspired and did this piece, Bonito y Sabroso. So we opened up the top of the hour with Omar Portuondo, Orquesta Falde, Bonito y Sabroso. Araí was with Lolita Flores doing El Cuarto de Tula. And we're going to continue here to 3 o'clock today. Chely Lopez will be here 3 with Andanza 3 to 4. And King will bring you some reggae music till 7 o'clock. Meanwhile, enjoy the program right here on KPOO San Francisco 89.5 FM, the program Enclave.

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Good afternoon. Once again, we're here. Thank you for being with us on KPOO San Francisco, 89.5 FM. The program is En Clave. On the background, we're listening to Giovanni Hidalgo and Tito Puente Orchestra, a tribute to the King, TP. Before that was a beautiful bolero chant by Típica Novel. The recording was Amora Metro, Volume 1 Boleros, I think in 1973. The beautiful Bolero Total that was done by Celio Gonzalez and Sonora Matancera. We heard it here by Típica Novel. And before that was the classic piece of Arsenio Rodriguez, Fuego en la 23. This is by Carmen Gonzalez. You know, Carmen Gonzalez, you don't hear much, but she is an outstanding Ecuadorian singer, composer. She promotes the Ecuadorian, Afro-Ecuadorian music with drumming, marimbas, and based in a lot of Afro-Cuban rhythms. So we heard that classic of Arsenio Rodriguez, Fuego en la 23. Also from Colombia, we heard, she's from Ecuador, in front right neighbor there, Germán Villarreal and his big band from Colombia. That was Almendra, a beautiful danzón done in a more upbeat with a big band of Germán Villarreal. This is from the album called Con Permiso de Mis Mayores. Then we went to Peru with Septeto Acarey, Enamórate Bailando, featuring the great voice, al caballero de la salsa de Puerto Rico, Gilberto Santa Rosa, Enamórate Bailando. And then we heard a classic, another classic piece, but here the rendition was done by the wonderful romantic voice of Isaac Delgado. This is a classic piece from Peru Negro called Toro Mata that also Celia Cruz made it very popular. This is from the album called Made in Havana. And right out of Venezuela, Cesar Monge y Rodrigo Mendoza. This is from an album called Historias Paralela. They did a piece called Saoko. And this is a tribute to the great Cortijo, Ismael Rivera en Cortijo, when they put out the album Saoko back in 1955. It was a 45 record. One side was El Bombón de Elena and the other one was called Saoko. And so they're making a tribute to that right out of Venezuela. And those wonderful musicians, as we mentioned, Cesar Monge and Rodrigo Mendoza came out of Oscar de León band. Plena Libre, Ella Tiene, from the album Legada, and Victoria Sanabria from Puerto Rico, Renace Mi Cultura, from the album called Música Mía. And we heard Father and Son, Rey Montañez y su conjunto Acangana, with his father Andy Montañez, as you heard him in the end there, giving thanks to all those wonderful countries that have supported his music. And this is called De Vuelta al Barrio, it's a single hit. And then we heard René Álvarez y su Cuban combination from Abriendo los Caminos, a tribute to Timberos y Salsero. And Pete Piriñón from Puerto Rico and native Cuban, Aime Nubiola, Baila Mi Rumba. From their latest recording, they combined there some force called Caché. In Venezuela, Geraldo Rosales, tributo al Cha-Cha-Cha from the album Sígalo. And we open up with Nati Peluso and the great voice of Omara Portuondo. This is called Quizás, Quizás, Quizás. And that brings us music in the last hour. Let's continue here with the program En Clave on KPOO San Francisco, 89.5 FM. Thank you to Jorge Bustamante, who covers alternately. And Chely Lopez will be coming up with Andanza. Keep it on the dial.

Beautiful bolero there by this is a duet Fantasma with Benny More. Two beautiful phrases there. To love, I don't need a reason. I have plenty of heart. And before you love, you gotta have faith. It's a beautiful bolero. And an interesting group, as earlier I had mentioned, from the golden era of Mexican film in the 40s, 50s. This is an incredible period because this duo Fantasma was created in Mexico by Benny More, the Cuban-born singer, and then Lalo Montaner, a Mexican vocalist. And from there on, they did so many, combination of Musica Antillana by that duo. And then Benny More later on in Mexico, too, he became the singer with Damaso Pérez Prado, with the big Pérez Prados, that made another person that made Mambo, took it to his own style and made it very popular. And it reminded me, because not too long ago I saw the movie again of El Rey del Barrio, which is a Mexican film movie from that period. And you have Benny More, a couple of songs in there, with great actor, the great Germán Valdés, known as Tintán, and La Vitola, Tongolele, all classic actors and singers and musician, combining all the force with Silvia Pinal. And it's just a very, very cool period. We have come to the end of the hour. Chely López will be coming with Andanza at 3 o'clock, and then King with some reggae music all the way till 7. Thank you for being with us. This has been the program Enclave. Your host, Jose Ruiz, continuing here this program with the spirit of our sister, Chata Gutierrez. And we're just going to leave you with something a little different on the next piece. And then keep it right here on the dial on KPO San Francisco, 89.5 FM.

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5: If you like gospel music... like this. Gospel music like that. You're listening to KPOO Saturday morning and also Sunday morning. POO 8 and 9. Gospel music like this. And like this.
6: Andanzas. Andanzas. 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
1: Luton Fire and Turbulence, Criminals, on the Saturday afternoon reggae show. Bay Area weather forecast, mostly cloudy today. Cloudy tomorrow. Lows tonight in the low 50s. Currently 57 in the city. 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

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It's free. Just walk in and say, hey, I know LeBaron. There's a, do you have a ticket? Tonight at 7, 1414 Market Street in San Francisco, The Function, Luton Fire, Three Kings.

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YG Marley, Praise Jah in the Moonlight. Hey, good afternoon. Thanks for checking us out. 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Samuel I, his latest in Victory.

religion of the Most High God. 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